0: Hey, babe.
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0: 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What the fuck is... Oh, hell no. Hello? 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

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I'm so tired. 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No, I hear you. No. It's just that it used to be about us, but now it's all him. He has to.

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Anything can take place in the presence of God. Thank you, Jesus.

going to worship Him. The Bible declares that we are to worship Him in the beauty of holiness. I want every hand lifted. If you want to close your eyes, go ahead and close them. But I want you to focus upon Jesus now. For He alone is worthy to be worshipped and worthy to be adored. Can I get an amen on that? Can I get an amen on that? The Bible records in Matthew chapter 2 and verse number 11. It says, when the wise men came to the place where baby Jesus was, it says, when they saw Him, they fell down and worshiped Him. Everybody say, fell down. They bowed down and they worshiped Him. And the scripture says, and then their treasures were opened, and they presented unto Him gifts. And therein is a glorious revelation of the Spirit. And it is this, that when you and I will humble ourselves and begin to worship, the treasure that is in this earthen vessel begins to open up. Somebody say yes. And the gifts of the Spirit of God that are within us begin to flow. I believe if we will worship God with our whole heart, our whole spirit and soul, God's presence and power will begin to move in this place. People can be healed and delivered even while we're worshiping.

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Just begin to worship. That's right, begin to worship. 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

blessed morning. A blessed, blessed, blessed morning to all my early risers. This is the day that the Lord has made. Let us rejoice and be glad in it. Bless the Lord, O my soul, and all that is within me. Bless His

0: answer, Lord, and our answer will be yes, Lord, yes, Lord.
1: And I will come.
0: Father, this morning we thank you and we praise you. We exalt you, we give you praise, glory, and honor that is due unto your matchless name. We thank you, God, that you are God and you are God all by yourself, and there is none like you. We can search all eternity and find there is none like our God, none so loving, none so faithful, none so true. Father, this morning we lift our hands in surrender to you, Lord, thanking you for this day that you, God, have given to us. Thanking you, God, for calling us by names this morning. Thank you for going before us and making every crooked path straight. And so this morning we come against any plans of the enemy over everyone this morning, Lord. Father, let no weapon formed against us shall prosper. And Father, those who plot for us in darkness and in secret, Father, reveal it, Lord, in the mighty name of Jesus. Father, arise, O God, and let your enemies be scattered. Arise, O God, on behalf of the listeners. Arise, O God, on behalf of families and children and, Father, our federation and the world at large. Father, show yourself strong, Lord. Show yourself strong. Father, we thank you this morning that you are our all in all. And so we can say thank you, Lord, in everything. For we know, God, that you are with us and you are fighting for us. And so this morning we thank you. We thank you, God, for the forgiveness of sins. Because without the shedding of blood, there is no remission of sin. And we thank you for Jesus Christ, who died, who bled, who paid the ultimate sacrifice for our sin, who redeemed us from the pit of hell. And so this morning we say thank you, Lord. Father, I thank you for your healing grace upon those who are sick. Father, I pray that even as they pray, have prayed and are praying, that their faith will be attached to it. Because faith without works is dead. And if we don't believe, we will not receive. So I pray that today they will believe in you for their healing, Father, for deliverance, for salvation, for everything that concerns them, Lord. Father, we thank you that you are not just a God about, you know, wealth or health, but everything that concerns us. And so this morning we say thank you. Have your way, Lord. Bless the listeners, Father. You know them by name and by nature. You know them, whether they are far or near from this radio station. There's nothing hidden from you, God. So I ask for your healing grace. I ask for your divine intervention. I pray, O God, for wisdom and knowledge and understanding for all of us, Lord. Father, because without it, we are nothing. Father, thank you for your Holy Spirit, your helper that you have given unto us to help us, to lead us, to guide us, and to remind us of all things that you have said to us. So this morning, with grateful hearts, we come before you, Lord, and we say thank you, Lord. Thank you for another day. Thank you, God, for being our God, for being our keeper, our refuge, our strong tower, Lord. We thank you this morning, and we say to have your way. Have your way, Lord. We ask all these things in no other name but the matchless name of our Lord and Savior, Jesus Christ of Nazareth. And we say, amen and amen. Amen.
2: Lamentations 3:22-23. The steadfast love of the Lord never ceases.
3: We've been hearing things all around the world. We hear things, preachers, and things all around the world.
0: It is Thursday, the 25th day of June, the request line. So we're going to get into that shortly. And so we give God thanks and praise for another day. Thanking God for the breath of life this morning. Thanking Him for His steadfast love that never ceases. His mercies that never comes to an end. They are new every morning. Great is thy faithfulness. Great.
2: Fast love of the Lord. Lamentations 3:22-23. The steadfast love of the Lord never ceases. His mercies never come to an end. They are new every morning. Lord, I receive my new mercies today.

0: Great is thy faithfulness.
1: No shadow turning with thee.
0: Every morning. Thank you, Lord. New every morning.
1: I can feel them pouring. Whoa, like the rain on the earth, like the dew on the ground.
0: So before we get into our song, we're going to go to our reading for today. Well, more than one, different verses for whatever situation.
1: Hey, your mercies are new this morning.
0: First, we have Hebrews chapter 11 and verse 1.
2: I thank you for the clean slate. I thank you for
0: Father, we thank you for your word. And as we are about to read and hear your word, I pray, oh God, even know that you will prepare our hearts so that your word will fall on good ground. It will grow and germinate and bring forth much fruit. In the mighty name of Jesus. Amen.

0: So Hebrews chapter 11 and verse 1. Now faith is the substance of things hoped for, the evidence of things not seen. Hebrews chapter 11 and verse 1. Now faith is the substance of things hoped for, the evidence of things not seen. Hope in the Lord. For comfort, our verse today is Psalm 34 and verse 18. The Lord is close to the brokenhearted, and He rescues those whose spirits are crushed. Psalm 34 and verse 18. The Lord is close to the brokenhearted, and He rescues those whose spirits are crushed. Psalm 34:18. God
1: kept you. And if He kept you.
0: Isaiah 40 and verse 31, for strength. Yep. And we all can do with extra strength, the strength of God. Isaiah 40 and verse 31, but those who hope in the Lord will renew their strength. They shall mount up with wings like eagles. They shall run and not grow weary. They shall walk and not faint. Yep. Isaiah 40 and verse 31. But those, see, those who wait upon the Lord. Some versions say those who hope in the Lord. Those who wait. I like the wait and hope, whichever version. Yeah, the word, but those. They start off with those who wait, those who hope. The Lord will renew your strength, and you will mount up with wings like eagles. You will run and not grow weary. You will walk and not faint, only if you wait on the Lord. Let us wait on the Lord. Let us not go before Him and end up in trouble like Saul, like King Saul and Abraham and Sarah. Let us wait on the Lord. And for guidance, Proverbs chapter 3, verses 5 and 6.

to him. You know, we don't like that word, submit, right? Submission. Yeah, submit. I just want to do my own thing. I don't want to submit. Yeah. So in all your ways, submit to God. And he, after that, because you can't get your paths straight unless you submit to God, unless you trust in him and not leaning on your own understanding. And not trusting him when things are good and all of that. But the verse tells us to trust in the Lord with all, not some part of your heart, you know, parts, but with all your heart. Not this part and that part and a little bit here and a little bit there. Trust in the Lord with all your heart. All. A-L-L. All your heart. And lean not on your own understanding. In all your ways, submit to him. And then you're going to get the good part. Yeah. After you do all of that, after the submitting, then God will make all your paths straight. Can't get the straight paths until you do the others. You realize that the first part is for us. We got to trust in the Lord. God can't put our trust in him. There are things we have to do for ourselves. We have to put our trust in the Lord. We have to lean on God, not leaning on our own understanding. That part is ours. And we have to submit. Because God gives us free will. So the choice is to submit or to rebel. But he's saying, submit all your ways to me. And so that's our part. We are to trust. We are to not lean on our own understanding. We are to submit to him. And then the latter part belongs to God. And he. Amen. And he. Didn't say and you. And he, that's God, will make your paths straight. So first part is for us. And the latter part is for God. We have to first make that move by trusting, and having faith in him and submitting so that we will have the latter part where all our paths will be made straight. Amen. Amen. Father, we thank you for your word once again, which is a lamp unto our feet and a light unto our pathway. We thank you, God, for reminding us this morning that you, God, are close to the brokenhearted. And you, God, you rescue those whose spirits are crushed. And we thank you this morning that you ask us to hope in you. Because once we put our hope in you, you, O God, will renew our strength and we will run. We will mount up with wings like eagles. We will run and not be weary, and we will walk and not faint. Once we hope and once we trust in you. Father, we thank you this morning for reminding us that even though you are God and God all by yourself and you can do all things, there are things that we ourselves have to be doing. And Father, help us to trust you. Help us not to lean on our own understanding. Help us to acknowledge you. Help us to submit to you so that you, O God, will make all our paths straight. Father, we thank you and we praise you. In Jesus' precious name, amen and amen. So I was not alone. Okay, so we're going to get into our request line now. You were silent, we're standing at we're going to start off in St. Peter's this morning. Sleeping, Lord. Saying good morning to the St. Peter's community. Good morning. Good morning, Brother Clement. And Brother Clement is sending this one out to Christine Clark, our poet, Sister Dolly and family, to Mother there in Buckley's Wesleyan Holiness Church,

family, the Beacon of Hope family, and to all the listeners to Spiritual Connection, to his family, his children and sisters. And Brother Clement, we are praying for you. We're praying for your sister, and we know God is able. Yep, he is. And so we give God thanks and praise for you, Brother Clement. And so we're going to get into your song right now, One Pair of Hands.

Amen, amen. One pair of hands from the ocean, the sea, everything one. One. Thank you, Brother Clement, for reminding us that God created the entire universe by Himself. One pair of hands. Amen. So from there, we're going to go to Nevis. Say good morning to Nevis. Good morning. Good morning. Blessed morning to Nevis. We're going to play this one for the listening pleasure of Brother Godwin Brown there in Nevis. I have decided to follow Jesus. No turning back.

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So from that, we're going to go to covenant keeping God. 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

0: covenant keeping God. 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And so that is why we can trust Him with all our hearts and lean not on our own understanding. Yeah, because He's a covenant keeping God. And He's a faithful God. Faithful, faithful God. So this one is for you, Sister Dolly. Just a reminder that God is faithful. Too faithful. Too faithful to fail. To leave you halfway. And what He has started, He will complete.
1: Hallelujah.
0: Blessed, blessed morning to you and your family.

0: That is a great, great, great reminder that God is too faithful to fail me. And what he start, he will finish. Amen? Amen. It is now 17 minutes to 6 here in studio at Sugar City 90.3 FM. So we're going to go down to Camp's Village and say a blessed, blessed morning to Lady Book, Adina Book. And I'm going to play this one for her listening pleasure and for all the listeners to justify spiritual connection. You see, when you have two programs in your head to spiritual connection, I'm going to play this one for all her friends out there, near and far.
1: The sacrifice of Jesus Christ that he made on the cross for us. He has become our Jehovah Shalom, which means Jesus is

Amen, amen. 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Peace like no other, and strength and everything that is needed. Thank you, Ladybug, for requesting that one. You are my peace. Peace. Jehovah sees and he knows. He knows. It is now 10 minutes to 6. Here in studio. I'm going to play this one for you.

0: some reason the internet. Oh my. But it's okay. Saying good morning to Lady Prentice. Good morning. Good morning. Camilla Hancock. Good morning. Good morning. Okay. Since it's running from us.
1: So I wouldn't let go. 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That person you're looking at is here tonight only because of God's mercy and His grace. Somebody ought to just tell God, thank you for your mercy and your grace that kept me.

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I was really down. The devil really had me. But God's mercy kept me. I'm here tonight because of God's mercy. Come on now, just thank him. Just thank him.

0: God kept me, so I won't let go. And we are here today, all because of God. Amen? All because of God. Saying good morning to Camilla Hancock up there in Caden Avenue. And she's sending this one out to Patricia Williams, to Aaron Fredericks, to Cousin Valerie, to Beverly Chapman there in Nevis, her daughter and son-in-law up there in Buckley's Extension, Angelica Lewis and her husband, Jomaine Lewis, and her granddaughter, and to all the listeners to Spiritual Connection, coming in from Lady Mel or Dwight Berridge, and her neighbors there at Caden Avenue, and Lady Lolo.
1: From.
0: Okay, so we're back from the top.

This world is not my home. You know, the Lord said, I'm going to prepare a place for you, that where I am, you will be also. So this is not our final destination, you know. Once we accept the Lord Jesus Christ as our Savior, we have a mansion over there waiting for us. Amen? Amen. Thank you, Lady Mellow. This one is going out to you too, Lady Mellow. The Paris, the Watley, the Pemberton, the Williams family, Auntie Mavis there in Anguilla, Princess. Good morning, Princess, and Precious, and Mother's Union, and Voice of Praise, all coming in from Cousin Valerie. That's Valerie Pemberton. This one, you are great. You are great.

Everything written about you is great. You are great, Lord, and greatly to be praised. And your greatness is unsearchable. So, Lord, we give you thanks and we give you praise. We thank you that mercy is your name. We give you all the glory and we give you all the praise. Amen, amen, amen. Thank you, Cousin Valerie Pemberton, for requesting that one, reminding us that our God is great, and he's greatly to be praised, and his greatness is unsearchable. We thank God that we serve a great God, a great and blessed Savior. The Lord God is his name. So, Beverly Chapman, I'm going to play this one. Was going through and I found this one. I'm going to play this one in memory of our dear Brother Chapman, gone but never will be forgotten.

Amen. I am worthy. Tiana Joy. And you put your name in there, Sandra Williams. I am worthy. And as I listened to that song, it reminded me of when the angel of God visited Gideon. And Gideon was so young. Gideon was like, really? And when he said, mighty man of valor, Gideon said, mighty? There's nothing mighty here. There's nothing mighty here. You see me just here trying to? Yeah. And so even before we become who God called us to be, God calls us worthy. And so you can find that in Judges chapter 6. You can read 11 to 24. And so in verse 12, the angel of the Lord appeared to him and said to him, the Lord is with you, O mighty man of valor. And Gideon said to him, please, my Lord, if the Lord is with us, why then has all this happened to us? And many of us are saying that at this time. If God is with me, why then has all this happened to me? And it's O.C. Gideon asks the same question. And you too can ask God. And, you know, not just like charging him with wrongdoing, but sometimes you just need to know, God, why? Why? Sometimes the answer is not for us right away. But in due time, we will see why. And Gideon went on to say, and where are all his wonderful deeds that our fathers, that our fathers recounted to us, saying, did not the Lord bring us up out of Egypt? But now the Lord has forsaken us and given us into the hands of the Midian. And the Lord turned to him and said, listen to this, go in this might of yours and save Israel from the hand of the Midians, and do not, well, this is another version, right? Like, do not I send you? Yeah, I send you, and it's a question. And so when you read it from the other one, it said, I am sending you. So God says, go and save your people. Now, Gideon is complaining. God, if I am a mighty man of valor, why are these things happening? And God just answers, I mean, you just have to, God just say, go in this might of yours and save Israel. Really? God, but you didn't even answer the question that I asked. And so, and he said to him, Gideon was like, please, Lord, how can I save Israel? Behold, my clan is the weakest. My clan is the weakest in Manasseh. And I am the least in my father's house. And the Lord said to him, but I will be with you. Amen. But I will be with you. And you shall strike the Midianites as one man. We have to love verse 16. When Gideon is complaining and saying, God, how am I going to do this? My clan is so weak. It's the weakest, actually. Not just weak, but the weakest. And you are telling me, go and save Israel? And the Lord said to him, but I will be with you. And God is saying that to you also. God is with you, no matter how hard it may seem right now and what is happening to you and around you. God is saying to you today, the 25th day of June 2026, I am with you. I will be with you, and you will strike the Midianites as one man. And he said to him, now if I have found favor in your eyes, then show me a sign, Lord, that it is you who are speaking to me. Show me a sign. And we can ask God, God, show me a sign. God, show me a sign that this is you, Lord. This is you. Because right now, my faith is running low. Give me a sign, Lord. You can ask the same thing. And so Gideon asks, he said, please do not
depart from here until I come and bring out some version, a sacrifice, make a sacrifice before you. And so the Lord waited, and Gideon went, and he got the young goat and the unleavened cake

you will overcome. You will overcome it because God is with you. Amen and amen. Amen. So I had to share that one as the Spirit leads. For someone who is going through a difficult time, just know that God is with you. He is with you. Amen. Coming up at 6:30, we have Moms in Prayer. Lady Armstrong will be praying for us this morning. Moms in Prayer. We're going to take this one from Advent World, The Man of Sorrows.

Amen. I will praise him forever, man of sorrow. Because you died, we can now live. Amen. Amen. We're going to take one more from Advent World, and this one will take us down to Moms in Prayer. Behold, he is coming. Yeah, our God, our Lord and Savior Jesus Christ, he's coming back. And not as a baby, but as the righteous judge. And his reward is with him. And he will give to everyone according to what they deserve. And he's coming back. He's coming back. Even though it tarries, wait for it. He's coming back. I pray that we will all be ready for his return. Make your calling and election sure now, while it is till day, because night is coming when no one can work. And there is no salvation after the grave, none whatsoever. So now that you are here on the land of the living, make your calling and election sure, my friend. Now is the accepted time. Accept the Lord Jesus Christ as your Savior and live forever in eternity with the Lord. Amen.

The Lord is not slack to his promises, any of his promises. And so you might be saying, soon, so long I hear he's coming soon and nothing yet. You are to be saying, thank you, Lord. Children home, no more sickness. Because if you are not saved, that gives you time to repent. And if you are saved, you have loved ones that are not. He's not slack concerning his promises, but he's long-suffering, wishing that none will perish, but that all will come to repentance. So his delay is not because he can't do it, but it's because his love for us, wishing that all of us will accept his Son Jesus Christ as our Savior and spend eternity with him in heaven. Not hell. Hell is real. Heaven is real. The curse of sin will finally... And after we leave this earth, we have to prepare while we are on earth for when we leave, where we're going to spend eternity, heaven or hell. Behold, the Lord is coming soon. Burning brightly. Soon. Like the faithful saints of old, do not trade your crown for... Okay, so we're going to have to bring this one down. It's time for Moms in Prayer.

0: bring down this one and say a blessed, blessed morning to Lady Armstrong, who will be praying for us this morning. Mom's in prayer, reaching all around the world. Blessed morning, Lady Armstrong, and how are you this morning?
1: I'm doing fine, Sister Sandra. Blessed morning to you and to all the listeners of this radio station and, you know, like, who are agreeing with us in prayer. The mothers, the grandmothers, the aunts, the neighbors, anybody who loves the Lord and has a passion for children. So we say good morning to all of you. Hallelujah. Mm-hmm. This morning we are going to look at the attribute of God. God is sovereign. And sovereign means absolute, supreme rule and control over all creation, from the movement of the stars to the choice of nations. God is sovereign, possessing the ultimate authority to plan, direct, and accomplish all things according to his will. That power has universal authority, which is the absolute right and power to rule over all creation, from the movement of stars to the choice of nations, has perfect wisdom and goodness, total control, unstoppable will. Hallelujah, and that's God. Total control. You know, sometimes leaders rule nations and, you know, they behave as if they have total control over the whole world. But God is the only one who is sovereign, total control over everything that moves, everything that lives. Hallelujah. Job, in his writing, Job 42 and verse 2 said, I know you can do all things. No purpose of yours can be thwarted. That is, no purpose of yours can anybody overturn. Hallelujah. The Amplified Version say, I know you can do all things, and no purpose of yours can be restrained. Hallelujah. That's the God that we're serving. Isaiah 45 verse 7 to 9 says, I form light and create darkness. I make well-being and create calamity. I am the Lord who does all these things. Shower, O heaven, from above, and let the clouds rain from righteousness. Let the earth open, that salvation and righteousness may bear fruit. Let the earth bring forth to sprout. I, the Lord, have created it all. Woe to him who strives against him who formed it, a pot among earthen pots. Do the clay say to him who formed it, what are you doing? All your work has no handles. Hallelujah. So we see this indicates that God is sovereign. It doesn't matter what nations think or what they plan to do, God has absolute control. And this morning we are so happy that we are serving a sovereign God. Amen?
0: Amen.
1: Hallelujah, hallelujah, hallelujah. So we pray, Father, in the name of Jesus Christ, your Son, sovereign Lord God, ruler over the whole earth, the universe, everything belongs to you. And so, Lord God, we humble ourselves before you, weak earthen vessels that you have created, in need of your breath to breathe, and in need of your love and your kindness and your mercy. We come before you this morning, Father, in the name of Jesus. Father, we want to thank you for life, because you have allowed us to live this morning. Sometimes people get up and, you know, they make it sound like they rule themselves, they gave themselves breath. But Father, with humility, we thank you for the breath that we are breathing now, in the name of Jesus. And we know you still have a purpose for our lives. Father, when we listen around and we look around at so many deaths that are happening, Father, we cry for mercy. But we are humbled that you have given us another day, not to do our own thing, but another day to sing your praises and to do your will. Father, we ask that you would cleanse us even now. because, Lord God, we are mindful that without you we are nothing. We are mindful that without you, hallelujah, all our efforts are in vain. But we are also mindful that you are righteous and you are merciful. Yes. Hallelujah to those who come to you. You say, he that cometh unto me, I will in no wise cast out. So, Father, even before we pray for even the least of these, we ask you to wash us, purge us, cleanse us. Father, you are the one who knows what we think. Even before we think the thought, you know the thoughts already. Yes. And so we humble ourselves under the mighty hand of God, that you would exalt us in due time. Father, we come on behalf, Lord God, of the children of the nation of St. Kitts and Nevis, our young people, Lord God, in the name of Jesus, because as moms in prayer, that is our mandate, to pray for children, to pray for young people, to pray for schools and school administrators. And so, Lord God, we are thankful that you have chosen us to do this task for you. Father, we pray, oh God, that we would continue to be faithful to the task that you have given us. It doesn't matter how much we feel that we have failed or we are not able. You have called us and you have given us this task. Help us to be faithful in the name of Jesus Christ. Father, we come, Lord, on behalf of the babes that are in the womb. You are the one who have formed them in the womb. You said, before you, I formed you in the womb. I knew you and I ordained you. That speaks of your sovereignty, oh God. Hallelujah. You call, hallelujah, light out of darkness. And in the same way that the babies are formed in the womb, dark room, dark area, Lord God, you know them, you form them, you know even their names before they are given names. Hallelujah. And so, Lord God, we just honor you this morning, and we ask, Lord God, that you would continue to cover them, and you will cover their parents, their mothers, and we will ask, Lord God, that you give them safe births in the name of Jesus Christ. And forget this, we give you thanks and we give you praise. We pray, Lord God, for all of the children at the early childhood. We know, dear God, that they are celebrating and they're going to have their march. Hallelujah. And tomorrow, Father, we pray for protection over them. Yes. Even now, Father, we think about those many hundreds of children from all over this island coming into Bastia, Lord God, and we quailed for them even now, because only you know what you have placed in them. Only you know what they will become. So we speak life to them in the name of Jesus Christ. We speak your plans and your purposes into their lives, even from an early age, in the name of Jesus Christ. Father, you have given us authority to speak life, and so we speak life over them in the name of Jesus. Father, we want to thank you for helping our high school students, the primary school students who are doing their tests, and the high school and secondary school students who, some of them, have already finished their exams, and so they are home. Father, we plead your protection over them even now in the name of Jesus. Sovereign God, we pray that you will direct their steps, direct them away from trouble, direct them, Lord God, into the plain paths. Lord, help them, dear God, to focus, Lord God, on you and the plan that you have for their life in the name of Jesus. Father, we cover all of them by the blood of Jesus Christ. Father, we ask that you would speak to their minds, change their plans. Some of them who have plans for mischief, change their plans in the name of Jesus Christ, because you are sovereign.
0: Yes,
1: you can do anything. And you say, if any two on earth agree as touching anything, it shall be done. So as moms in prayer and as persons who are agreeing with us, we touch and agree for the safety of our young people who have finished their exams. Lord, we pray that you will help them to be fruitful. Help them, Lord God, even to look a little jobber, hallelujah, at a supermarket or at a store so that they can be productively engaged in the name of Jesus Christ.
0: Amen.
1: Father, we give you thanks and we give you praise because although you're all powerful, you're still merciful and you're still kind. It's not your will that they perish, but that all should come to repentance in the name of Jesus Christ. Mm-hmm. So we cry out for them, Lord. Father, we recognize that you have given a lot of them gifts and talents, Lord God, and we pray, dear God, that they will utilize these gifts and talents to please you, to serve you in the name of Jesus, yes, because you have created them for your glory. Hallelujah. Not even for the glory of the appearance, but for your glory in the name of Jesus Christ. So we pray, dear God, that as they grow, they will grow knowing that you have a plan for their lives and they will want your plan more than everything else in the name of Jesus. Father, this week, and you know what's happening in our nation, Father, we cry out, we plead the blood of Jesus Christ over this federation in the name of Jesus Christ.
0: Yes, Lord.
1: We plead the blood over our people, every street, every corner, even, Lord God, the hotels where the guests are staying, the homes where people are coming from. We plead the blood. Father, you see in the future, so you know what is happening. And you know, Lord God, what the enemy has planned. But we cancel every satanic assignment of the evil one in the name of Jesus. And we pray, dear God, that your mercy will prevail over our people in this nation. Even the foreigners who are here, Lord God, we see them and we cry out for mercy for them in the name of Jesus Christ. We pray, Lord God, that even as they have come, they would have encounters with you, because God, you are merciful and a loving Father, and it's not your will that they perish. None of us perish. And Lord God, you delight when people serve you and want to do your will. So Father, we pray for protection. We pray for divine protection in the name of Jesus Christ, and we pray for salvation. That is what we are all about. May your salvation touch and reach persons, Lord God, who intend to have a good time, but Lord God, we are asking you, Lord, in your mercy, to deliver them from the hand of the enemy. Word of God said that the God of this world has blinded the minds of those who do not believe, lest the light of the glorious gospel of Jesus Christ shine on them. So we come against the blindness, oh God, of their minds, and pray for light to shine upon them in the name of Jesus. Families, our families and friends, God, you know, they are not safe. Those who are not saved, they are not prepared to meet you. So we cry out for salvation in the name of Jesus Christ. Hallelujah, Father, let your will be done, and let your kingdom come. You say, if any two on earth agree as touching anything, and I'm sure, Lord God, there are more than two of us agreeing and touching safety in our nation, safety, Lord God, for our people, safety for our young people, in the name of Jesus Christ, and our children, in Jesus' mighty name. Father, we give you thanks and we give you praise that we still have this opportunity to call out unto you. Hallelujah. We still have this privilege, Lord God, to proclaim the name of Jesus Christ and declare him as the only Savior of the world. Father, Lord God, may our people wake up and see the times that we are living in and cry out for salvation in Jesus' name, so that they would be able to lead their children and their grandchildren, Lord God, into the light of God in the name of Jesus Christ. Father, we want to thank you again for those who are listening and those who are agreeing with us, because you say one shall chase a thousand and two will put 10,000 to flight. And you say if any two on earth agree as touching anything, it shall be done. So yes, we agree as touching the safety of our nation. And Lord God, we think about the Caribbean islands. Lord God, we are all, Lord God, alike, because there is one Savior who is God over all the earth. And wherever children are all around the world, we cover them by the blood. And we say, Lord God, protect them, preserve them, hallelujah, in the name of Jesus Christ, and help them to make choices, good choices, choices to save them, choices of salvation and life. We speak life over the children of this nation, the Caribbean and the world, in Jesus' name. Bless Sandra. Bless the radio station. Thank you for the privilege and the opportunity that we have to cry out for our nation and the nations of the world, the children and the young people. Father, we give you thanks and we give you praise. Hallelujah. The owners, the technicians, everyone who has anything to do with what we do here. Lord God, the word of God that goes forth, we put blessing over them. In Jesus' name, we give you thanks and we give you praise for hearing our prayers according to your word. And we say amen.
0: Amen. Amen. Amen. Thank you, Lady Armstrong. And we all agree by saying amen. Amen. Your will be done, Lord. Your will be done. Amen. Thank you for hearing and answering us. In Jesus' mighty name, amen.
1: Amen.
0: God bless you, amen. Lady Armstrong. Have a great day in the Lord and keep smiling. Keep smiling. The joy of the Lord is your strength.
1: Hallelujah.
0: God bless you. Thank you once again.
1: God bless you, Sister Sandra.

0: Joseph.
1: Because Abraham trusted God, he became God's friend. Then, because Abraham's son, Isaac, trusted God, he became God's friend, too. Then Isaac had a son named Jacob, and guess what?
2: He trusted God like his dad?
1: Yep, and then Jacob had a son, and then another, until he had 12 sons.
2: Whoa!
3: Reuben.
4: Simeon.
5: Levi.
6: Judah.
4: Dan.
6: Naphtali.
4: Gad.
5: Asher.
4: Issachar.
6: Zebulun.
3: Joseph.
1: And
4: Benjamin.
2: That's a lot of sons.
1: One day, Jacob gave one of his sons, Joseph, a special gift.
3: Aw, Dad!
2: Wow, a coat with all the colors in the rainbow. Joseph must have been so happy.
1: Oh, he was. But his brothers...
7: We're not. Why didn't we get special coats?
2: So they got mad at Joseph?
1: They were a little annoyed. And to make matters worse, Joseph then told them about a dream that he had.
3: So, I had this dream that I was ruling over you, and you were bowing down to me. Pretty cool, huh?
8: Not cool.
7: Let's go.
1: Joseph's dream upset his brothers so much that they decided they'd be happier if he wasn't around anymore.
2: Uh-oh. That doesn't sound very nice.
1: It wasn't. And things were about to get worse. One day, as the brothers were taking care of the flocks, they saw Joseph coming.
7: Oh, great.
1: And they got an idea. Joseph up and threw him into a hole in the ground.
2: A hole in the ground?
1: That's not all. Later, they sold Joseph to some folks who were traveling to Egypt. Who sold Joseph again to someone else when they got there.
2: This is going from bad to worse. Does this have a happy ending?
1: You'll see. So now Joseph was in Egypt working for a very rich man.
9: Me, Potiphar. Joseph, you are a real hard-working and honest man. I'm going to put you in charge of my whole house.
2: Well, that's great.
3: This is great.
1: Until it wasn't.
2: Uh-oh, what happened?
1: The rich man's wife told a lie about Joseph and...
3: Arrest him! Here I go again.
1: Joseph got thrown into prison.
3: Okay. So first I was thrown in a hole, then sold twice, and now I'm in prison.
2: He must have been so mad.
1: Oh, I'm sure he was. So, what do you think he did?
2: What?
1: He prayed. He trusted that God had a plan, even though it was hard to see it. You see, in the prison, there were two other men. One day, they said to Joseph,
10: "We've had some crazy dreams."
3: I can tell you what they mean. One of you is going to be freed soon.
11: No way.
3: And the other... is not.
10: Oh.
1: Sometime later, the ruler of Egypt...
3: Me, Pharaoh.
1: ...woke up one morning and said...
12: I've had the craziest dream.
1: Pharaoh really wanted to know what the dream meant. So his servant said...
13: I know someone who can help you, but he's in prison.
2: Joseph.
1: That's right. So after he took a bath... Joseph was brought to the Pharaoh.
3: God sent you this dream. It means that for 7 years, Egypt will grow a lot of food.
12: Great!
3: And then for the next 7 years, food will not grow and many people will die.
12: Well, that's not great.
3: But if you store up food in the first 7 years, you will have food when you need it most.
12: That's great!
1: Pharaoh was so happy that he made Joseph the second most powerful person in the land. He was in charge of making sure there was always enough food to eat.
2: So God used Joseph to help a lot of people. This does have a happy ending.
1: And it gets better.
2: It does?
1: When food stopped growing, Joseph's family got so hungry that they came to Egypt to find food. And were his brothers in for a surprise?
0: Joseph?
3: Brothers!
2: Wait, wasn't Joseph mad at them?
1: Joseph realized that God had a plan for him in Egypt. You see, like he often does, God took something very bad,
2: being thrown in a hole, sold twice, and stuck in prison.
1: And he used it to do something very good.
14: Do you want...
15: Amen, amen, amen. He used it to do something good. And so God has a plan. And boys and girls, his plan for us, they're not always easy. Yeah, like Joseph had to be sold by his brothers, put in prison, lied upon, all for the glory of God. So for all of us, whatever we are going through, just know that God is working out things out for us. And whatever the enemy meant for evil, God will turn it around for good. Amen? Amen. So let's continue to trust and obey. And one of the verse for today was Isaiah 40 and verse 31. And reminds us that those who wait upon the Lord, he shall renew our strength. We shall mount up with wings like eagle. We shall run and not be weary. We shall walk and not faint, only when we wait and hope in the Lord. And so that is a great reminder for us. A great reminder for us to wait on the Lord and to trust him with everything that is within us and not leaning on our own understanding, but in all our ways, acknowledge him. And, you know, this morning we read the NIV, submit to him, and he will make our paths straight. Amen? Amen. Thank you, Lady Armstrong, for praying for our children this morning, reaching all around the world. Let's continue to pray for them.

Who's ready to match with Jesus? I know tomorrow is Child Month Match. I hope they play songs like these for our children. I want to talk to my friend Atnel. Too many times we have, you know, a sort of song that is not even fitting for children. Sometimes the DJ will start off good and then it seems like they forget what they are playing for. Matching for Jesus.

give God thanks and we give him praise. Well, moms in prayer praying for our children. Let's continue to pray for our children. They are under attack. All sort of attacks. And we can't be with them 24/7, but God can. And he is. So let us continue to pray for them. Teach them the word of God so that it will become their frame of reference. And when they are old, they will not depart from it.

0: Man, that was a good one. Match for Jesus. Tomorrow is Child Month Match, so we are matching for Jesus. It is now 7:03. Soon time for me to leave you.
1: Jesus!
2: Yay!
1: Let's sing!
0: Sending morning greetings to all the listeners from Sister Dolly. And today, Sister Dolly is having a treat. Not just breakfast, you know.
3: Yes, he does.
2: Yes, he
0: does. Not just breakfast. But today she's having cook up.
2: Yes, he does.
0: Oh yes, cook up.
3: I belong
0: so you can get your Dolly Bakes
2: today.
0: Your pancakes, fried chicken, fried fish, your locals and your bread with, you can get boiled egg.
3: My feet.
0: I like the fried egg and the pan cheese. I know, yeah. Now and again, yeah. With your lettuce and your cucumber and your tomato. Oh yes. So check out Dolly's Eatery there on 4th Street. When you're coming up 4th Street, it's before Farm Care. And when you're going down, it's after Farm Care.
3: When I wake up,
2: stretch up high
3: in the morning light.
2: Wiggle, wiggle.
0: Also, she'll be having some other items on sale. Oh, yes.
3: When I go to
0: the sale continues today.
3: At the end of day. Jesus holds me close.
0: So the children for tomorrow match, you know, they need their socks. The Sister Dolly's having 3 for $10 children socks. Go and check them out.
3: Every day.
0: And some 2 for $10. Some nice tank top for the children, $5.
3: Jesus.
0: And for taking them to the beach, there's a outfit like a tank top and a little pants for $10. Can't go wrong.
3: Copy me. Wiggle, wiggle, wiggle.
0: Socks. For the match tomorrow.
3: Stop, stop, now freeze.
0: I belong to Jesus.
3: Wiggle,
2: wiggle, wiggle, wiggle.
0: Wiggle, wiggle.
3: Spin, spin, spin. Now say, Jesus.
0: Say, Jesus.
2: Jesus.
0: Say, Jesus.

0: And so if you don't know who Mother is, you can also go there and stop by and say hi to Mother. Oh yes, she will be there. Right, Mother? Nothing changes this. Jesus loves you. And for those of you who are looking for baby strollers, yes, Sister Dolly, have that too. I belong to Jesus. Check out the price. Some of them are starting at $60. So tomorrow you won't have to be lifting up the child while they're sleeping. You can get a stroller from Sister Dolly. Oh, yes. Everything right there. Jesus loves me today. I belong to Jesus. This is how I'm going to leave you today. Reminding you that you belong to Jesus.
1: Forever.
0: Our children. Yes, so let's bring it back a little bit. Let me bring it back a little bit. Jesus! 6 minutes past 7.

0: Oh yes.
1: I belong.
0: Imagine our children going through the streets of Bastia to this song, singing I belong to Jesus.
1: Bye, Jesus!
0: I belong to Jesus. So weather forecast for today, think it's a nevis. Today, Thursday, the 25th day of June 2026. 20% chance of showers. The wind is at 12 to 20 miles per hour. The seas 6 feet. So weather forecast once again for St. Kitts and Nevis today, Thursday, the 25th day of June 2026. 20% chance of showers. The wind is at 12 to 20 miles per hour. And the seas 6 feet. That is our weather forecast for today. Let's see if we have any maintenance schedule out in. Okay, let's see if any today. Thursday the 25th, yeah, we have one. Between the hours of 9 a.m. to 3 p.m., mansion. Just mansion today. Just mansion. So, mansion. Between the hours of 9 a.m. to 3 p.m., electricity. Oh no, we got more. Sorry, down on another page. So today's mansion, between 9 a.m. to 3 p.m. mansion, 9 a.m. to 1 p.m. George Street. Mm-hmm. Brother Kenneth, those of you in your town, George Street, Bay Road, Hobart Street, and Sandown Road, Newtown. So we add Newtown, the Newtown community, George Street, Bay Road, Hobart Street, and Sandown Road, Newtown. You'll be out, you know, maybe not the whole time, but between the hours of 9 a.m. to 1 p.m. And mansion, 9 a.m. to 3 p.m. Tomorrow, Friday the 26th, lodge, you're by yourself. Tomorrow between the hours of 9 a.m. to 1 p.m., Lodge Village. That is Farmer Skelet letting you know. So we give God thanks and praise once again for another day. We had a wonderful time. Thank you so much for sharing the songs with us. Thank you, thank you, thank you. I want to thank Lady Armstrong for praying for our children, Moms in Prayer, reaching all around the world. And for those of you who just listening and just had a wonderful time, I pray that you were encouraged in some way by the reading. Remember that our verses, some of them for today, was Psalm 34 and verse 18. And this is one that is definitely needed because a lot of our people are brokenhearted. And remember that the Lord is close to the brokenhearted and he rescues those whose spirits are crushed. I mean, there are many of us whose spirits are crushed. I'm telling you, yesterday I had one of the worst day that you can think about, even while on radio. But you know, with God being my strength, I have to press on. I had to press on, but it wasn't easy and it still isn't. But I know that God is my refuge and strength, and he's a very present help in time of trouble. And so even when I'm going through a difficult time, I can still trust in God. I can still smile in difficult time because I know the Lord, the joy of the Lord is my strength. And you're praying for me? Oh, yeah. That has helped. So let's continue to pray for one another. Let's continue to pray for one another. Saying good morning to Lady Sylvie and Henry. Let's continue to pray for those who are sick among us. Let's continue to pray for those who are mourning, those who are going through a difficult time. Call their name to heaven. Call their name. So God bless you and keep you. Cause his face to shine upon you. Be gracious unto you. Lift up his countenance unto you. And give you his peace that surpasseth all understanding. God bless you until we meet again tomorrow morning, God's willing, at 5 a.m. Take care and be safe. Okay, let's bring down this one. Remember to buckle up. The life you save might be your own, very own. So drive responsibly. Yeah. jive with Juki and attention. And for those, you know, tonight is music festival. Sometimes we think that because we are going out, we're going to think, please, please don't drink and get all drunk and then drive home. Yep. Call for a driver, call for an Uber, or just take a five in your car. Different things. But don't get behind the wheel drunk at all. No, not at all. We want you to be safe. We want you to be safe. Okay? So, let's continue to pray for our federation and pray for the people.
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4: It's so sweet.

There's a man in the Bible named Paul, and he was on his way to Rome on a ship. He was on his way to fulfill his purpose in life. And on his way, he experienced a shipwreck. Just like many of you right now, God is taking you somewhere where it's very rocky. Things are happening to make you think that you will not get where God wants you to go. But the same God that brought you this far is going to take you further, even if it feels like you're on broken pieces. He finally ended up on this island, and he was bitten by a snake. And the people thought that he would die because snake bites means poison, and the poison should have taken him out of here. Just like things going on in your life that are poisonous and negative and destructive, that are definitely designed to take you out of here. But guess what Paul did? He shook it off. You're going somewhere. God is taking you somewhere.

0: Where are you going? What's hindering you, or looks like it's hindering you from getting where you're going? Is it family problems?
1: Shake it off.
0: Is it mistakes, disappointments?
1: Shake it off.
0: I don't know what it is, but you can shake it off right now. And the moment you shake it off, it will be a testimony to you and to the world and to the devil that nothing can separate me from the love of God. Did I say shake it? I think you ought to stop right now and just start shaking off the ugly feelings, and shaking off the ugly memories, and shaking off the words that come to cripple you and bind you. Shake off the closed doors and shake off the challenges, because the God that you serve is taking you somewhere. But you have to shake it off.

For the Bible said that he that cometh to God must come believing that he is, and that he is a rewarder to them that diligently seek him. Come on, everybody. Let's call Jesus.

Let's lift our hands in the presence of the Lord. We're going to worship Him. The Bible declares that we are to worship Him in the beauty of holiness. I want every hand lifted. If you want to close your eyes, go ahead and close them. But I want you to focus upon Jesus now. For He alone is worthy to be worshipped and worthy to be adored. Can I get an amen on that? Can I get an amen on that? The Bible records in Matthew chapter 2 and verse number 11. It says, when the wise men came to the place where baby Jesus was, it says, when they saw Him, they fell down and worshiped Him. Everybody say, fell down. They bowed down and they worshiped Him. And the scripture says, and then their treasures were open, and they presented unto Him gifts. And therein is a glorious revelation of the Spirit. And it is this, that when you and I will humble ourselves and begin to worship, the treasure that is in this earthen vessel begins to open up. Somebody say yes. And the gifts of the Spirit of God that are within us begin to flow. I believe if we will worship God with our whole heart, our whole spirit and soul, God's presence and power will begin to move in this place. People can be healed and delivered even while we're worshiping.

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Just begin to worship. That's right, begin to worship. 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Begin to bless his name. 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

0: last of its kind in the Caribbean, and you watch the coastline and old sugar fields roll by, painting someone forgot to finish. This is St. Kitts. The music festival is our centerpiece, and we are firstly proud of it. But what we want every visitor, every single visitor, every journalist, every travel professional in this room to understand is this is St. Kitts is an experience that keeps on giving long after the final encore. We have the cuisine, and I can tell you something about the cuisine because after 2 years, I have some pounds to show it. We have the cuisine that tells the story of our past and the ambition of our present. We have dive sites that look like they were designed by someone who really wanted to show off. We have a warmth in our people that you simply cannot manufacture and cannot forget. The St. Kitts Tourism Authority's mission is to ensure that when you leave this island, you leave with a story, a real one, a beautiful one, a good one, not a brochure version, the kind you tell your friends at dinner 6 months later, and suddenly everyone at the table wants to book a flight. So tell your friends, your family, your enemies, you know you want to know where your enemies are. You could send them to St. Kitts, we'll take care of them. The music festival is that story beginning. The rest of St. Kitts, every trail, every beach, every plate of saltfish and dumplings at sunrise, this is the story continuing. So explore, wander, get a little lost, not too much. Ask a local where they actually eat. Say yes to things you did not plan. We promise this island will not let you down. Thank you for coming, and we hope you have a beautiful time past the festival in St. Kitts.
1: Thank you, Kelly. Okay. And we don't only want you to be entertained and have a good time here at the St. Kitts Music Festival, of course, our 28th edition. But, of course, we want you to be safe. That's why we have the guy in brown right next to me. ACP Travis Rogers will now address you briefly with our safety concerns.
2: Okay, thank you, Manak. Brief but informative, as it's important for safety and security, as that is what we want for our 28th edition of the St. Kitts Music Festival. So we'll start off from the outside. Traffic, it's important that our people attending the event made aware what the traffic restrictions are, because it's key. So the venue, Warner Park Cricket Stadium and the football stadium, and the traffic flow around the venue would be running from north to south on Park Range, East Park Range. Then you go on the south side of the venue, which is Lozak Road, and you run from east to west, and then you go northwards on Victoria Road, and then you end up at the Moravian Church by Taylor's Range, and that is a two-way traffic, all right? And all of those areas are now coned off, but the traffic restrictions would go in place. And please note, from 1600 hours, which is 4 p.m. this afternoon. So persons who are traversing from work, please don't get caught up in the affray between those areas. Use alternative route to get to your destination and don't come out to view what is not necessary at the time. So I want, for parking areas, we're going to have Beach Allen. That's the partial between Beach Allen and Washington Archibald High School. We're going to have all the parking lots at Port Zante and then on street parking. There would be restrictions. There would be cone. There would be signage. And we're asking our people to adhere to the signage, because it is critical that we do to have a smooth flow of traffic running in and around Music Festival this evening. We are going to have a touch up, to ensure that persons who run afoul of the law or goes contrary to what we put in place, the vehicle will be towed. And I'm told it's $250 to get your vehicle from where we're going to put it. And you cannot get your vehicle the night. So if your vehicle is towed at 8 p.m., you can only get it after 6 a.m. the following day. And we are going to be firm. We are going to be strict with our people. Okay, so I think that is with traffic. Okay, Port Zante, persons who park there would be shuttled to the venue. And I think if Madam Pierce can show me this from Beach Allen as well. Shuttled, yeah, should be taken from there down to the venue. And we're asking people to come on time. Fetland, which is a football field, which we call vendors area, that will be open at 6. Running at 6. The music festival will be running at

backpack. We don't want no recorded device. And now you have your phone, that's fine. No selfie sticks. No outside food or beverages, important. There's enough food for everybody on the inside. No metal or glass bottles. No pepper spray, importantly. No laptops. No firearm, no knife. Let me address the firearm issues. There are private persons who want to bring their firearm to the venue. We're asking you that it will be taken away. So we're asking that you take it to the nearest police station, which is just a stone throw away, log it in, and then you can retrieve it right after the music festival and you have your journey on your way home. We don't want no illegal drugs or substances, no aerosols, no aerosols or flammable liquids, no flashlights, no ear horns, no coolers, it's not school effect, guys. No drones, we have enough drones in it to take you to the festival. No dogs, no outside pamphlets, and no mask, absolutely. So these are the restricted items. If you're found to have these in your possession, they'll be taken away, confiscated, and handed over to the police, and you'll not see them again. So we just want a peaceful festival, and we want to ensure that everybody is safe. Okay, this year again, we have introduced the 420. Or what IFA law call it, the designated smoking area. It's an area created for persons who wish to smoke. You can't have it no better than that. We're having issues with people who want to be in the crowd, have their festive activities down in the crowd, and it's affecting the normal people. The people who are asthmatic and who have other medical conditions that smoke will irritate it. So we're saying, please, when you want to smoke, smoke at the designated smoking area. I personally, as operation, I have about 20 persons who are going to be checking the crowd for persons who are smoking. We are going to observe you, and we are going to take you out, and we are going to give you a ticket. And the ticket is a small fee, $500, easy. All right? So, please, Travis Rogers, Assistant Commissioner of Police, said we are going to do it. We have to protect all of our people. We give you a nice high area. You go there, smoke, and come back down and have your eerie time down in the crowd. Right? So please, that is one thing. People are calling me and say, Travis, Lord, please enforce this. But we have tickets now. It's not a free for all right? And I smile saying it, but I'll be serious tonight and tomorrow and Saturday. All right? So thank you very much. Bending in the precincts of the music festival, people like to come and set up in the front area where the main entrance is. We're asking you not to. You could go on the other side, you can go on Victoria Road, we're not stopping you from making that buck. But we're saying that music festival is exclusive to the music festival and the people who have paid. So we don't want you to be under presents, and then I'm moving a hot grill and you're embarrassed. I don't want to embarrass people. So please, who are listening out there, put your grill where Travis can't see it. All right, thank you very much with that. And we're expecting general good behavior because I want to be short and very informative. I'm encouraging people to put on your best behavior. We want you to enjoy. We're not here to kick you out of the music festival. We want you to have fun, whether you be children, adults, old, young, fat, slim, whatever. You are going to enjoy the Saint Kitts Music Festival without any embarrassing situation. All right, so, and I think that's it. Let me reiterate or probably add this. The smoking includes cigarettes, which is tobacco, of course, brown, which is similarly tobacco, cannabis, and vaping. So none of these are allowed by law. All right? So, and I think that's it. I thank you. Okay, thank you, Madam Pierce. Park Range, I mentioned earlier that you can drive from north, which is Taylor's Range, down. When you get to the ticketing area or NHC, that little road that goes across, we call it Park Lane, you come down and you turn left onto that road. It's a one-way for the event, and it will be cornered off. No parking is allowed there. For the persons who can enter, there would be a barrier that leads down to the southeastern Marathon Gate, and this is for special persons with special passes. They would be allowed to go further, but would be guided by one of our officers who would check your vehicle pass, check your requisites, and they would allow you through. So please, nobody come down and say, okay, I want to go through, I want to go on Lozak Road. Lozak Road entrance would be from Wellington Road. And I'm asking persons not to remove the signs. Last year, we have recognized some persons
can't get in because they're not listening to

0: press conference like these and get information, and they can't get to the festival and they move the signs. We are going to look at it, whatever you breach, and we are going to ticket you. So save your money for the music festival. And thank you for Madam Pierce for that reminder.
1: All right, thank you, ACP. No collapse today, ACP? And it's only 500 EC. So folks are coming from places where it's US is what? Less than 200 US.
2: That's
1: correct. So less than a music festival ticket, right? Anyway, this year carries a deeper meaning here in St. Kitts. On opening night, we pause to honor one of the destination's greatest musical ambassadors, the late Elston King Elimat Nero, a true cultural icon whose music continues to inspire generations at home and across the world. King Elimat will be celebrated through a special live tribute featuring former members of Elimat and the GI Brass International alongside the All-Star Band. So tonight we want you to join with us in paying tribute to one of our fallen heroes and musical ambassadors, the late King Elimat. And now it's time to hear from the artists. We have an irresistible lineup tonight for you. I don't think you need to dress in, you know, some of what we're wearing today, because it's going to be a fete night tonight. So we're going to start on my right, and the artists are going to introduce themselves and give us a brief, you know, tell us what they're going to do tonight. And then once we've heard from all of that, we're going to turn it over to you, the press, so that you can ask questions, so that we can get out of here, so that we can go and get ready for tonight. So we start on the left. Oh, I, okay. So we're going to start on my right. Good.
3: Good morning, ladies and gentlemen. My name is Voice. I represent Trinidad and Tobago. I represent soca music. Since my breakthrough year in 2016, I've been to St. Kitts. Well, with the exclusion of the pandemic years, I've been to St. Kitts every year from then to now. And for me, it is and will always be the people. The way they appreciate our music, the way they appreciate the culture, you know, is top tier. And funny enough, I've been to an interview very recently, and one of the questions they asked, you know, what is your favorite type of event to perform in? And while the answer to that for me personally would be Juve 10 times over, there's a deep passion inside for these type of events, these music festival type of events, where I think the catalog of my music lends well to, you know, being able to be very energetic on stage, also be, you know, very emotional and acoustic, bring that acoustic vibe and get that sentiment of the message in most of my songs out. I think, you know, tonight you could expect 100% voice in the music festival. So looking forward to a fantastic show, also backed by a top tier band, Blessings to the E-Team. And yeah, we're going to have some fun tonight.
1: All right.
3: Oh, the wild taste, I don't know that. I feel for woman and a woman and a woman and a rum. Woman and a woman and a woman and a rum. Woman and a woman and a woman and a rum. I can't behave myself. Blessings.
1: All right. There you have it. Runner-up in the road march in Trinidad and Tobago for Carnival 2026. And we move down the line.
4: Good morning, everybody. My name is Karim LL Herbert. I'm representing the New Vibes Band. I want to say first that we're very excited about tonight. We've been preparing a lot, but today is a bittersweet day. We woke up this morning and we got some terrible news. And I just want to say this to everybody. Live your life. You know, enjoy yourself. Love the people around you. Tell them that you love them. You know what I mean? Hug a little tighter. Kiss a little bit longer. just do all of that. And even for this music festival, go out and really enjoy yourself. So tonight, our performance from this morning is for our brother, Devin. We got some very terrible news. Not him per se, but his family. And we're going to put all into being there for him as a band. And, you know, to show him that music is, you know, can be a comfort. And when you have people around you that love you, you know what I mean, it can, you know, brighten the day, bring sunshine where there's gray skies. And I don't want to dim the moment, but everybody expect New Vibes to come and perform the way how we perform. And then we're going to do a little extra because of the situation and to just, you know, at least energize our brother. Sorry that Mr. Menchan couldn't be here. He sent me because, like I just said, the dire situation that's happening this morning. And, you know, just expects us to perform the way how we normally perform. And, you know, we have something special too, so look out for that. Yeah. And like Voice said, cheers to life. And I can't do what he does, so a little boogadum boom boom boom. Yeah.
1: All right. Show them how you play the drums. All right, and one thing he failed to mention, which is so important, is New Vibes are the current Road March champions of Sugar Mass. Yes.
4: Yes, yes, yes.
1: And now we move to the land of many rivers, where Booyah is taking over.
2: Yeah, man. Good morning to everybody. My name is Shelly. I am the lead artist at Signal Band. Representing Booyah Music and by extension the island of Dominica and the entire Caribbean. You know, this is a music festival that brings the best of the best of the Caribbean together. And, you know, it's an honor to sit at the table but also share the stage with the best of the best. You know, we've been to St. Kitts a few times, but that few times and that moment started last year. Last year was our first time, very first time visiting St. Kitts after touring about 80% of the Caribbean. And that was through the St. Kitts Music Festival. And it's just crazy how after that, like, St. Kitts just continued to show love. And we were always getting calls, like, every month to come to St. Kitts. And we had to kind of, you know, save ourselves for the festival because we can't be here, there, everywhere. Because we want to come back and play on the biggest stage in the Caribbean, which is the St. Kitts Music Festival. So, you know, we honored to be back-to-back performers. You know, just want to touch a little bit on Booyah as well. You know, I hear a lot of people say Booyah is having a moment, or, you know, Booyah is very trending right now. And I think, you know, Shelly and Signal Band being on the music festival and Booyah Music being on the music festival shows that it's not just a moment, but it's a movement. You know, a moment would be the music trending here and there, whatever. But once you can get to be on these festivals, it means that it's bigger than a moment. It's a movement, and we welcome everybody on the movement. Shelly, Signal Band, looking forward tonight to mash up the place. They love you when you're nice. I'm not going to make you ask me to sing. I'm going to sing one time. They love you when you're nice, so they can take advantage of your niceness. I say they love you when you're nice, so they can call your phone when they're in crisis. When lovey do, they just disappear. When things tight, they just reappear. Silly rabbit, tricks are for kids. Oh, you always want and have nothing to give. Well, bye, bye, bye, bye, bye. To the old me. I tell you, no more is the nice guy. Shock them later.
1: All right. That's Shelly from the Signal Band. And now we're going to come back home and we're going to talk to a guy who had one of the most popular songs for Sugar Mass 54, which was last carnival. Brandon, we're at your desk.
5: Yeah, good morning to everyone. Proudly, my name is Brandon. Brandon, Soca Monarch King, St. Kitts Nevis, proudly representing on the stage for the first time. I'm happy to be a part of this lineup. I want to believe that this lineup was stolen from my playlist. So, I'm happy to share the stage with these powerhouses. Actually, the last time Marsha Montana performed in St. Kitts, I was his videographer. So it's a full circle moment now to be able to perform on the same stage as him in my past life. So, you know, it's So time says a lot, and Marshall also said to me, you know, when I told him I wanted to be into songwriting and what's not, he said, you never know what could happen, you know. And then here we are today. So happy to be a part of this lineup. Just going to come out, give the energy. We've been preparing a lot, so expect vibes tonight. And oh no, that rhythm, they're sweet, so. Oh no, that rhythm, they're sweet, like so. Oh no, that rhythm, they're sweet, so. We going to drop it tonight. All right.
1: Drop it. All right, and we're going to move to the far left. And we're going to go down to BIM, Barbados.

0: night. Well, good morning, everybody. I just thought I would do that first. My name is Edwin Yearwood from the group Crossfire, representative from Barbados. Well, it is awesome to be here, especially knowing that I was here for the very first St. Kitts Music Festival. And I remember so many people, so many doubters, what we call today haters, saw the negativity and just didn't think that this would last. Jeez, hombre, look at this now. Look at St. Kitts now. Somebody give St. Kitts a round of applause for this music festival, please. So I wouldn't hold up the crowd and say much more. I just want to say thank you for having me. Thank you for having Crossfire. It is an honor to be a part of this honestly big stage of very fantastic artists. And I'm just glad to be here. So thank you. That's it. Thank you.
1: All right, thank you, Edwin. And now we're going to come back home again to a former soca monarch winner here in Sweet Sugar City, Rukus H.E.
2: You know it's me, Mr. H.E. So, multiple soca monarch winner, multiple road match winner. This is not my first time on the St. Kitts Music Festival, but I think every time that I am a part of the St. Kitts Music Festival lineup, it is always different, because every time I get the opportunity to be on this world-class or a part of this world-class show, I always want to do something more, something different every time I touch the stage. And so, again, I want to say thanks to the St. Kitts Music Festival for always making sure that we are a part of it. And tonight is going to be just a bit different, but very exciting, because we are now going to be taking that bold step and putting our sound on the stage. And our sound is called Wireless. And so tonight, you are going to get a full Wireless set. So it's straight pep from start to end. So make sure you come prepared. Whatever shoes you have, if you think they're strong, they're not. Get rid of them. Right? And so, guys, what can I say?

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1: All right, Rukas. Thank you for that. And now we go down to the Spice Isle of Grenada.
2: They try to calm me down. They try to calm me down. They say I can't. Blessings, everybody. My name is Vaughn from the beautiful child and state of Grenada, Carrico, and P.T. Martinique. I won't be long. I just want to say thank you, guys. Thank you, St. Kitts. Thank you to the organizers, Ministry of Tourism, everybody, for having me. Expect what I always do. I leave everything on the stage. I give everything to ensure that the audience enjoy. I'm happy to be in such great company. I'm between HD and HE. So I don't know what that make me, but you know what I mean? So big up all the artists. St. Kitts, oh my God, so much calls. Again, I had to save myself for the festival. But thank you for having me in such short time, back to back. Y'all know how I do it. So it's going to be great energy, great vibes, and a great performance, I'm sure, from everyone. So again, thank you for having me. God bless everyone. Thanks for the love and the support. Respect. Just one.
1: Okay, so we're going to welcome the monk. He's on his Encore World Tour, and he's become the all-time winningest road march champion in Trinidad and Tobago, beating Lord Kitchener. 12th road march this year, of course. And he's launched the documentary Like a Boss, Journey of the Soca King. Ladies and gentlemen, welcome the Soca King.
3: Thank you very much. Good morning to all. Good morning to the people of St. Kitts. I must say, I'm not as fortunate as Edwin to be at the first. I don't know if I was at the first. I'm not as fortunate as Voice to be here every year or Signal every month. But, you know, I must say congratulations to St. Kitts, because this music festival has been a gem of the Caribbean, and it lends the consistency and quality. And I have been here a couple times to this music festival. But this time I'm very excited because I don't think I've been here in about 15 years. So as soon as I step off the plane, the sort of love and greeting and energy I got from every single person in that airport felt very genuine to me, that they were excited. You know what that says? Absence makes the heart grow fonder. So I am looking forward to the energy of tonight. I can't wait to, you know, dive into some of my hits that I haven't been able to sing here in a long time. I'm very excited. It's an honor, again, to be on such a stellar cast. Everybody here seems to be, you know, highly accomplished and great at what they do. So I think we're going to have an exciting, exciting night. Last night, I met a woman who said she cooked for me when I was about 10 or 11 years old here in St. Kitts. And she went down that memory lane, and she's Kittishan, but she flew in from London. So I know this festival is bringing people home. I met people from St. Vincent. I met people from Antigua. All in one night, so I know it's bringing people from the region. But most importantly, I'm excited to see the people of St. Kitts and Nevis come out tonight to see Double M. Now, as I say, a slightly low-key tooting that I ain't coming here every year. I haven't been invited in a while. But sometimes, you know, quantity never beats quality. The last time I was here, I had the privilege of performing with one of the greatest African Afrobeats artists, Two-Face. And I was only afforded that opportunity because of St. Kitts Music Festival. Since then, I'm really proud. I'm grateful for that. And I'm really proud to say that that has strengthened my relationship with the African music scene and the motherland and the music. And I think that that is a very noble thing of this festival, to reach those distances and those lengths and do things like that. That is what we live for. We live to be among our peers and make good relationships and spread our music to the corners of the globe. So thank you for that quality performance the last time. And I hope this wouldn't be the last 15-year journey for Marshall here, because you know what they say. They say you're only as good as your last performance. The road long, but we have endurance. Stamina make we last for weeks. Now we turn St. Kitts to a masterpiece. Last year was good, but we chasing greatness. That's why tonight gonna be the greatest. If you've been here before and you wanted more, here's the encore. We go get them. Thank you very much. Blessed love.
1: All right. Thank you, King. One small piece of information that ACP Rogers is going to give to you now. We think that this is very important.
0: Yes. Okay, thank you, Monarch, again. And I wish I could put this in a nice song like all the artists. So it could spread across. But however, this is with the 420 and the patrons who enter in, I omitted what number or quantity you could walk with. So for clarification, it's 5 pre-rolled. I don't want people to make a mimi out of it, but don't bring a big bag of ganja. And in there wrapping it, walk with your 5 pre-rolls and your lighter. Maybe 2 lighters to ensure. All right, so this is what you could walk with, and they would not be taken away. If you bring in your big bag, it will be taken away. All right, so for clarification and for no issues at the gate. All right, thank you very much, Manap.
1: What size you talking about?
0: You know,
1: I don't know. This is revolutionary, eh?
0: Yes, that's a question has been asked of me. How big? We never said how big. Yeah. But I don't want to say.
3: No snow cone on Bob Marley.
4: We don't want any more controversies today.
0: Okay, that's correct, right?
1: Exactly. So
0: we leave it at that. Right for all. And remember, the body can take so much. So don't overbring and oversmoke, and then you burden the medical people. Because for those of us who don't know, the medical people has been taking persons consistently from the show to the hospital. So we don't want that. The kids, we don't want that. So just please abide. Enjoy yourself. Have fun. Be good. Thank you.
1: All right. Okay, I know. So I know we're going to have, I'm turning it over to the media. There's a mic on my left-hand side. First, your name and the media house that you represent, and whether you're from here or wherever. Sensei, we go with you.
5: Check, check. Making sure y'all can hear me good.
1: Yes.
5: Sensia, and I represent Freedom FM and the People Show. All right, now my questions become me one, it's a meet, okay? So my first question is to the PS and the officer in charge. As we all know, bad news trends to spread faster than good news, especially on social media. There has been a lot of discussion surrounding the statement that persons under the age of 18 would not be allowed to attend the music festival. Many young fans are disappointed and when they heard that. Can you clarify the current position? Has there been any update, reconsideration regarding the age policy? And what message would you like to send to the young fans, parents who are a little bit confused? That's my first question. My second question, Vaughn, Edwin, Signal Band Boys, Marshall, I want to say thank you. I have been following your careers for many years as a DJ, one of the top DJs in St. Kitts, by the way, so I've been pushing your music on the radio, right? And you've inspired many of us. Marshall, especially in your recent song Encore, you remind us that you're only as good as your last performance. That mindset adapted in my own career because it pushes me to keep raising the bar every single time. My question is, this is kind of putting you on the spot for a bit. After everything you've accomplished and global platform you've built, Would you consider collaborating with an emerging artist from St. Kitts and Nevis, artists like Mr. Mention, Rukus H.E., Brandon, Dijour, or other artists, not just to make a great song, but to help shine spotlight on the incredible talent we have here and to show the world that Caribbean next stars can come from smaller islands too?
1: Thank you, Sensia. So we go to the PS for the first question.
4: Thank you again. And Michelle, thank you very much for asking the question. I attempted yesterday to go on to Freedom FM. I went on to the Morning Express to clarify the issue with respect to the age limit. Currently, there is no policy in place that restricts persons who are under 18 from attending the music festival. So let me be clear. There is no policy and nobody will be turned away from the music festival. However, we, recognizing that there are elements within the festival that are not friendly for children, we encourage parents and the guardians to ensure that children are accompanied at all times for safety purposes. And so I hope this clarifies it. I see somebody on social media say, come like, I think I'm the commissioner of police. I'm not. But at the Ministry of Tourism and the St. Kitts Music Festival, we recognize that there is possibly an appetite for this event to be an adult-only event. And we believe that if any changes are to be made, that this will be done through consultation. We are not going to make the announcement the day before the festival because we recognize that this has been the norm over the years for the children to come with their parents, etc. And so we're happy to have the conversation in the future, possibly for future festivals. But for today and for this year's 28th edition, there is no policy restricting or prohibiting persons under 18 to attend the festival. Again, it remains the responsibility of the parents and the guardian to ensure that their children are in a safe environment at all times. And so we just want to admonish everybody and encourage you to ensure that your children are accompanied. It is your responsibility. I don't follow social media all the time, but I saw somebody made reference to the law and unaccompanied minors after particular hours. I do believe that there is a law. I think it's after 9 p.m., after 9 p.m. And so the festival leaves that up to the police to do their jobs. But for now, the festival does not prohibit anybody who is under 18 to attend the festival. Hope this clears it up. While I'm sitting here, I have received maybe 100 messages regarding this. Somebody snapshot this, create a meme, something. We're not restricting persons at this time, but we will have a conversation about it. If there's the appetite for it, then you all will be part of the decision-making. So, thank you.
1: Thank you, P.S. And the second question, collabing with an artist in...
3: Thank you very much for your question. I think it's knowledge that Marsha Montano has always been one of the greatest collaborators, collaborating across the Caribbean region. I'm very proud of that. You know, even in our most prolific Road March song named Family, you know, we consider that sometimes we more than family, we family because we're so broad. 2019, we collaborated with Skinny Fabulous from St. Vincent and Dada from Dominica on a Bouillon song that won Road March and was one of the biggest songs in the Caribbean. So I am always open to collaboration. Three of my policies when I wake up every day is make music representing the highest expression of who I am and take it to the corners of the globe. The third one is do the most smart and innovative business. But the second one is the most important one, you know, to collaborate with others and empower, educate, and elevate both them and ourselves. So I don't want to jump the gun but I'm already in the works of collaboration here in St. Kitts, and that will be announced at some point in time. Also, I look forward to any young artists with the vigor and the intent to take it to the corners of the globe to work with me. So I'm always excited, and I'm very, very, very open to that. Sure.
1: All right, thank you. So I failed to mention before, so we're going to do two questions because we have a room full of media, so we're going to try to give everybody an opportunity.
5: Emo News Dominica, this is for Shelley and the Signalman. This is your second time performing at the St. Kitts Music Festival. What does it mean to be invited back? And looking back at your first performance, what lessons are you bringing back this year's show? And if someone has never seen Shelley and the Signal Band perform live, why should they make sure they are at Warner Park when you take the stage?
6: Two questions. the first one about, you know, being invited to be back. I don't know how precedented this is, you know, to have back-to-back performances from, you know, foreign acts and all of that. But whether it is precedented or not, I feel like as a festival of any magnitude, to be invited back means a lot. And I know the festival, it doesn't happen because PS is a fan, all of that. You know, it happens because the people want it. And we're here to serve the people. And if the people call for it or ask for it, or they saw something last year that they want to see again, you know, the onus was on the festival to bring us back, and we were happy to receive that call, and we're happy to be here. And second question, remind me? First performance. You know, last year we were on a little early, and there was no real lesson, to be honest, because I think there was a realization that we are a little more powerful than we think. You know, we were on a little early, and we went on and we told people that we were on early. And again, we're servants to the people, but they're also servants to us. We said we were on early, and they came early. And we were happy to have, you know, a packed pack when we performed there that early. And I know we're not performing that early this year again, but we look forward to even more eyes and ears on Shelley and Signal Band and on the performance that we're going to put on. And to be honest, we do really well at festivals. You know, Dominica, you know, we promote Carnival a lot. Buyo is seen as Carnival music sometimes. But there is a place for Buyo music on the stage. And anybody that has seen Signal Band at the World Career Music Festival knows that we really take great pride in what we deliver on stage. And tonight is going to be no different. So we're going to deliver a masterful show. Voice mentioned something earlier about, you know, these festivals of these kinds being the moment where you can break down the music and sort of push the message. And our music is in that realm of Buyo that has message and substance and depth. And we look forward to connecting that, you know, tonight. It's not just about the jam. We're going to jam, you know. The rhythm going to be there, but we have some messages to share. Yeah.
1: Thank you.
7: Hi, morning. I'm Josiah from St. Lucia Times. My first question will be for Mr. Voice. Your music is known for its positive message. When you created songs like Far From Finished or Cheers to Life, was that a personal experience that you experienced, or if that's a message that you would like to send out to the public, that's what you feel people need to hear? And my second question is for Mr. Montano. You've dominated soccer for decades. What mindset that do you have that allows you to stay on top and stay connected with your fans for all these years?
8: I'll go first. You know, most times when we write songs or we create music, sometimes we tend to create with the audience in mind, and, you know, we want the jump, we want the forward, we want the weave, you know, we want the sing out and that kind of thing. But there are songs, especially for me as a songwriter, as a creator, a lot of my music comes from personal experiences, things that would have inspired me or motivated me as a youth man coming up, you know. And so songs like Far From Finish would have been situations that I would have been experiencing at that moment in my time, in my career. And, you know, those are the songs that actually do very, very well when you write from your heart, when you are your true self. and you're able to express. And that's why I love doing music. That's why I actually love creating more than performing, because that's where I can be Aaron. There's no voice, there's no mask, it's just me in the studio. So yeah.
3: Thank you for your question. Dominating soca, I think, is something that happens. It's a consequence of putting in the work. I had really great idols growing up under the Mighty Sparrow, the Lord Kitchener, Super Blue, looking up to people like Bob Marley and the Jacksons and Lionel Richie. So I had a wide bit of inspiration. But, you know, I was really dedicated. I had good parenting. They always teach us the right things from small. Practice makes perfect. You know, you're going to get out what you put in. So we always went in hard and spent a lot of hours. But for me, this has been a passion and a love. When I was 11 years old, I was, you know, asking myself, what could I do for the young people to love their own culture more? And I was into Calypso, and I realized soca would have been the vehicle. And I took up that as my mission for life, and to try to keep evolving the music and bringing it to younger people. Today, I could look and see so many young people involved, actively passionate about it, and continuing to develop and create. That in itself make me wake up every day and realize that life is infinite. It is eternal, but most importantly, it's exponential. It could only get better and better and better if you wish. And that is it in my experience. You know, who would have thought I would sit here and surpass the Lord Kitchener in Road March titles? And even when you reach that top or that plateau or that level of dominance, for me, it's just another beginning. You know, I'm looking forward to the next chapter, the next 20 years of creating. And you know what they say? Let's bring back the mindset one more time. You're only as good as your last performance. So look out for what's next.
1: All right. Thank you, Marshall.
9: All right. Good morning. My name is Brent Pinner from CNC3 Television in Trinidad.
1: So can you hold on? Can you guys move closer to the mic so that we can hear you?
9: Sorry. Can you hear me now?
1: There you go. Yeah. That's okay, better.
9: So Brent Pinner from CNC3 Television, which is in Trinidad. So these questions are for my Trini artists. Soca's reach, question number one, sorry. Soca's reach has grown over the years. Two artists have appeared on the NPR Tiny Desk. We have music festivals like the Sim Kids Music Festival, happen on all over. Some of the top voices in the industry, how can we increase the visibility and help the genre finally get its own Grammy Award category? And question number two, you guys have been traveling. I believe y'all were just in Bermuda. You mentioned, Marshall, that you are always open to collab. So will the fans see tonight a collab between the man who was once too young to soca and the youngest soca monarch? Next question.
3: That question is for me?
9: Yes. Both of y'all.
3: The youngest soca monarch is Aaron St. Louis.
9: At one point in time.
3: Yeah. Well, first of all, let me answer that part first. I mean, Voice and I have collaborated a couple of times, even as much as this year we collaborated on a song, Bam Bam, which, you know, we went in as a soca song and we, you know, started to explore putting it in the bouillon category, and we collaborated with a little boy from Dominica. So again, collaboration is always first on our list. I'm not so sure if we'll be performing it tonight, but we could try something, you never know. But most importantly, you ask about the Grammy category and soca music and its evolution. And I just wanted to say, you know, results like these, things like these, happen as a consequence of the work. You know, there has been great effort by a lot of us in the background, behind the scenes, petitioning for that Grammy category. It is also very much based on people from our industry and from our genre being members of the Recording Academy. We have to become members, we have to become voting members and understand the system. But I think, you know, everything is a numbers game. This is a numbers game. The great Clive, the great godfather of black music, once told me that, Marshall, you're going to have to put down the numbers. And if we watch over the years, just with the introduction of streaming like Spotify and YouTube, soca music has grown in its potential to reach numbers. There have been increased levels of songs on YouTube that hit a million views in less and less and less time. So it means that we are being consumed more. Spotify, Apple Music, those things will all contribute. I think we just have to keep on the trajectory. Soca music was created, as far as I know, in 1974. I consider us to be a young genre, and I consider all the elements of soca right now to be helping that. Bouillon, Bashment from Barbados, Denry segment from St. Lucia. You know, we have great artists coming from the Virgin Islands and also from islands like St. Kitts. So I feel once we keep pushing and we keep doing what is necessary, that result will come about at some point in time.
10: I just want to add to that, if you don't mind, Marshall. I personally believe over the years, one of the things, one of the most important things that I always saw taking soca music forward, as he said, numbers. But you see, the people in the Caribbean, we are a bigger volume than we think or believe. I remember when reggaeton came about, and reggaeton, that's not in Grammys too. Reggaeton not in Grammys? Well, I'm not sure, but what I'm trying to say is that
3: they have their own Grammys.
10: There you go. What I'm trying to say is that numbers matter in many ways, especially selling, music sales. And I believe when we are, as the Caribbean, start to really seriously, it's almost as if some of us are afraid to make Marshall or Voice a millionaire, you know? I've been to, I think it's Dominican Republic, and I met an artist. I don't remember his name, but he didn't sing. He sang one song in 1992, and he's living off of that right now because people went out and bought the music. And I think that's one of the things that we really need to look at. We can sustain our own Caribbean artists by supporting not just in effects, but playing the music, making sure that there is something there. And I think the Grammys and everybody else will see numbers and say, wait a minute, well, I ain't see them, I ain't know that them out there. And they will buy into it. I believe that's what's been happening to a lot of genres. And all we have to do, not all we have to do, but part of it is the support of the Caribbean itself in terms of buying. We've been around for a long time, and there's no way that Marshall Montano shouldn't have had 2 or 3 million sales. And you know you all know right too. Thanks.
1: All right, let's move on, Mr. Bat.
11: Good morning to all. Welcome to the St. Kitts Music Festival and to St. Kitts and Nevis. And I will say welcome to perhaps the region's most prestigious music festival. My question, two parts, but they are related. All of you are professional entertainers, artists, and I wanted to find out from you. And this question is open to anyone who wishes to respond. As entertainers in the year 2026 and going forward, artificial intelligence is a groundbreaking, expanding, and evolving field. How do you see AI being placed as a component in the creative process? In your music, in your songwriting, in your music arrangements, and so forth. The other part of the question deals with the business component. Over the years, over the decades, from Mighty Sparrow to now, the business component of it has evolved, has grown, has gotten stronger. But today, as you look ahead, can anyone say, what are some of the hindrances, or what do you believe are some of the elements that are needed to go forward financially, in the financial structures of entertainment going forward over the next few years? Thank you.
1: All right, so that's an open question. Anybody wants to chip in? All right, we got Shelly.
3: Yeah. Go ahead now. Go ahead. I'll go after.
6: I just want to say one thing about AI. You know, a lot of times when we mention AI, or anytime AI is mentioned, actually, we say AI generated. And as musicians, we don't necessarily generate. We create. And I don't feel like AI has, you know, represented itself as a creator as just yet. So we, you know, as creators, I don't feel we should 100% believe and swear and worship, but we can use it. There are parts of our industry and our job that we have to generate, but at core, we are creators, and AI is not a creator, it's a generator. So that is just my small take on it. It's what I try to keep in my head, because I am a millennial, and you know, I could fall for it too, you know. I have ChatGPT, I have a subscription. That's all I'll say.
2: In regards to AI, I think a lot of things in this life is all perspective. You see it as an enemy, it becomes an enemy. You see it as a friend, it becomes a friend. As artists, we will always be artists. We will always be creatives. We will always have our talents given by the Almighty Father, which nobody can take away from us. AI is a tool. And no matter what job you do construction, you have tools. If it's there and you want to use it as a tool, you use it as a tool. Many people have different perspectives. Some may want to use the tool, some may not. One thing is constant in this life is change, you know? And as life change, we must evolve as things evolve and as things grow. So I wouldn't tell any young person or any creative, oh, don't do this and don't use that. If it's a tool that can help you create, then use that tool. If it's something that you don't like, you don't use it, you leave it alone. So I'm not one to knock it or anything like that. It's a tool, you use it. If you don't want to, you leave it alone. But the world is evolving, things are coming, you see it as an enemy, it becomes your enemy.
3: Yeah, I will speak similarly to both these points. Artificial intelligence, you must remember AI is artificial intelligence. Now there's a difference between intellect and intelligence. In my experience, intellect you could gain in school and books, and you could regurgitate what you have taken in. Intelligence is something that exists in all life form. You could look at a leaf and see the intelligence of creation. You could look at the ocean and the way it operates and see that intelligence. And it doesn't mean that somebody has to study a lot of books or read a lot of things to know or to be intelligent or to use intelligence. As Vaughn said, you know, AI right now is a tool that has presented itself in terms of technology. I remember when we were here talking about the usage of cell phones for the first time. Now everybody has one. Everybody could voice their opinion. Everybody could broadcast and promote and do so many things with this. This is technology. I could press one button and solve some of the problems in the world, or I could press one button and end the world with this technology, according to what Vaughn is saying. It depends on what we do with it. But many of the songs you're listening today, the top three songs in Trinidad last carnival involved AI in some sort. We have been going through a barrage of AI submissions. We get 5 or 6 AI songs, even from our baby mamas. Since Suno has arrived, everybody is a songwriter and a creator. I speak it in my experience, right? It is hard to navigate, but I will say I don't feel like AI has taken away my love for the spirit and the human soul in music. So I'm not very worried. But understand this. If I ask you to take down that door with your fingernail, it might take you a year and your fingers might be bloody. But if I give you a screwdriver, you might do it in 5 minutes. So a tool is there to help us achieve what we already do. The main point about this is we must be safe and understand there is nothing that could beat raising the level of human consciousness. If we raise our consciousness, we will understand how to use tools responsibly. On the second part of the question about the business of the music and our Caribbean artists, I really think we have been improving. We have to give kudos and watch what has been happening. We have to reflect and be reflexive, ask ourselves, where are we today? What are we doing? And I look at the younger generation, I feel very proud to see the business that is happening, a lot of people evolving, they know about the management. I still feel that there's a great effort that could be made with our governments and our corporate society to kind of put on the events that might help open us up and teach us a little more about international business and about the music business itself. I myself have been fortunate to have good management, and I have now launched a program called Soundbridge, which is going to be on the internet to give a platform where artists and upcoming artists could go in there and understand the business of music and music making, distribution, management, marketing, creating, producing, performing, all the levels. It will be available very soon. It was launched, and I want you to look forward to that platform, Soundbridge. And, you know, we see good hopes for the business improving in our region when it comes to music. Thank you.
2: I would also like to add to the business side of it. I will speak to my side mostly as the Caribbean's only intellectual property organization ambassador. I will encourage persons, artists, young, old, to also educate yourselves on intellectual property and the importance of owning what you create and, you know, getting everything in place in regards to your intellectual property. Marshall, as you launch your stuff, I'm open as well as the ambassador to represent, even reaching out to the government of St. Kitts. I'm here to speak on that in that regard, in any workshops or anything. But as I said, pay attention to your intellectual property and know the importance of owning, because there's wealth in ownership.
3: Let me just take Vaughn up on that offer, because our platform features artists doing interviews and you know, giving their side of the story so other artists could learn. I know we have generals like Edwin, who's been in it for a long time. So I invite you all to come and be a part of the Soundbridge platform. Seal deal. Thank you.
1: All right, guys. So we're getting ready to wrap. So we're gonna take one question. We have two people at the mic. So we're gonna take one question each before we wrap. It's almost 11:30. Guys have to go to do a lot of other things to get ready for tonight. So, all right.
12: Thank you for putting me on. Well, so much pressure.
1: You didn't hear that, right?
12: Good morning, folks, and welcome to La Amiga Sugar City, all the artists. Madam Pierce, St. Kitts Music Festival has been nominated for Caribbean Music Award. How does that make you and your team feel about that? And what do you see that causing to, what impact will that have on the St. Kitts Music Festival? And forgive me, I'm Troy Biff Mills from WinFM 98.9. And we had a wonderful interview with your team this morning. I had the privilege of conducting that. And I think persons who may not have been certain what night to come after that interview, your team did such a wonderful job. I think they're going to come to all three nights. Thank you.
4: Mr. Mills, thank you very much for your question. The St. Kitts Music Festival is in its 28th edition, and I think that's testimony to the success of the festival in and of itself. We welcome the recognition and the nominations regionally, but I believe that the festival has truly made a name for itself. I think we are well sought after. And if I just may discuss a little bit of the history of the festival and the intention behind the festival. The reason why the Ministry of Tourism leads on the St. Kitts Music Festival is because this is now our slow periods for tourism. And in order to create economic activity on the island during the shoulder period, our visionary, and let me recognize the former Minister of Tourism, Mr. Dwyer Astafan, and all of the other founding members who had the vision to create an event of this nature. I don't believe that anybody imagined that 30 years on, the St. Kitts Music Festival will still be one of the best festivals there is. But the St. Kitts Music Festival is a staple within our local economy, and I think it's important for us to understand. Over this three-day festival, just last year, over $15 million is generated in our local economy, and that's testament to the impacts of the St. Kitts Music Festival. And so we will continue to invest in the music festival. I think we have seen some of the biggest names.

0: No, because if you snooze, you lose. You can't get back your money. Okay, so we continue to appreciate the recognition of the festival because we understand the impact it is making. I mean, there are no flights into the destination right now. As a matter of fact, I almost missed the festival and I would have died. Honestly, I tried to come home on Tuesday, no flights in. I won't even explain the ordeal I had to go through to get here. But again, that's the impact that the St. Kitts Music Festival continues to make on the local economy. And across the table, I see regional integration. It is just a melting pot of all of our people. We have from this vast south of Trinidad. We have everybody here represented, and I think that's the power of the St. Kitts Music Festival. As a matter of fact, so many other artists wish they were here, and they're not. They wish, they're calling. I mean, there are people who say, we will perform for free. Literally. And who you say? So... and so the music festival is truly one of the staples in the region. We're celebrating 28 years. Actually, this year would have been the 30th anniversary. Of course, we missed 2 years, but we appreciate the recognition, but we know what we're doing. Okay? So, yeah. Thank you.
1: Shelly, do you want to respond?
2: I plead the fifth.
1: Okay, so we go to Mr. Huey.
3: Hi, good morning. Andre Huey, TVC Channel 40. And of course, congratulations for the music festival's longevity and endurance. For 30 years really. 28th edition, but 30 years. My question is to the PS. This has to do with music licensing arrangements, as it relates to ECHO, as the CMO for St. Kitts and Nevis. Has any licensing arrangements been finalized with ECHO? And not only for the festival itself, but also for the fringe events, because ECHO is also seen that the fringe events are also entitled to their obligations to ECHO as well.
0: ECHO Senior?
3: For the record, I don't work for ECHO. Okay. But it is a question that comes up every year, and so that's the reason I'm asking.
0: Okay, so we deal with our business. We'll deal with our business, okay? Yeah.
1: We do too at Carnival. Okay, so that's it?
0: Right, before we leave, though.
1: Yes.
0: There are a couple of other things I needed to mention to the general public. I started off by saying that this is a show of legends. Everybody has to, somebody has to go on early. But, and the show starts at 7 p.m. nightly, okay? On time, 7 p.m., 7:01, we're on the stage. But we have a warm-up before the main stage, and that's the Fetland, okay? You know, they say, welcome to the Fetland. Well, the Fetland is going to be live and lively at 6 p.m. before the main stage starts. I don't know if you guys are privy to the setup at the St. Kitts Music Festival, but we have a dedicated field for the vendors and what we call our second stage. Every night at the St. Kitts Music Festival, we would have local performances. All of our big artists will be performing on the second stage, and this will start at 6 p.m. And during the breaks or the changeovers, which will be very minimal this time, guys, very seamless, the Fetland will come alive. But we're encouraging you to come out early at 6 p.m., getting into the vibe. Set yourself so that you could enjoy the festival. Tonight, we will be distributing rags for the early birds. Come out and get your music festival branded rags. When all of the performers say, put your rags up in the air. Make sure you ain't the one who just got to be barehanded. So make

0: you come early. In addition to that, patrons who come out early, I will tell you around 8 o'clock or thereabouts, if you are in the venue, you're at the festival, you will get the opportunity to win cash, not a check, cash. You can win airline tickets, you can win hotel stays, you can win dinners, etc. on island. But again, you have to be at the venue in order to win these prizes. And so again, we're just encouraging you to come out early. As it relates to the run of show, guys, I hope you all have been told of your performance times by now. Yes, I won't give the actual time, but I will tell you who's coming on first. Shall we? Okay. Yeah, run it. All right. So we have Backed by the Revealers. We have Rukas and Brandon coming out with the high energy. And then we have, of course, the tribute to our late, great musical icon, Elston King Elimat Nero. That will be a live performance by the All-Stars band, I think. That's his name. And then we get into Shelly and the Signal band along with Vaughn. And then we have... one second. I don't want to misspeak. Right, and then we have from Barbados, Crossfire, and then New Vibes. Rounding it up, we have Machelle and Voice. Okay, I told y'all how they're coming out, but maybe Rukas come on first. I don't know. Maybe Brandon come on first. I don't know. So make sure you come out early and enjoy all of the performances. With respect to tickets, all of our tickets have barcodes on them. If you have a physical ticket, you cannot bring a photo of the physical ticket to get into the venue. Let me be clear. You cannot bring a picture of the physical ticket to get into the venue. You have to present the actual ticket itself. Of course, if you have your online tickets, that's totally fine. And again, just to be clear, because I'm still receiving messages, nobody will be turned back based on your age this evening or for the festival. And I think that's it. We were looking forward to seeing all of you there. This evening, tomorrow, and the night after that. Thank you.
1: Okay. Just a couple other things before we go. For folks who are listening, other than online tickets, you can purchase tickets at Hosford's Value Mart, in St. Kitts and Nevis, the Cable in St. Kitts Caribbean Lottery, St. Kitts, St. Kitts Music Festival Store in the Pelican Mall, and Tony's Liquor Center on Wigley Avenue. And I know the PS spoke about Fetland. One special for this evening's Fetland, it carries a tribute of its own. Collision Band will honor the memory of Jermaine Chubby Clark on Thursday night, a beloved son of the music community whose infectious spirit lit up every stage he touched, a heartfelt celebration of the joy, the music, and the legacy he left behind. So that's tonight. We're paying Collision Band is paying tribute to Chubby. We want to say thanks to all of you for coming in today. We definitely appreciate it. We'll be back here again at 10 o'clock tomorrow morning for day two of the St. Kitts Music Festival, the 28th edition. Thank you and have a great day.

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1: Hey, remember that thing I told you about that I needed your help with?
0: Yeah.
1: It's time, baby.
2: I
0: gotta
2: go. You told me it was nothing but trouble, Ranger. Where are you going?
0: I'm saying, I'll be back.
2: Promise me you'll be right back.
0: I promise.

0: Hello?
1: Hello?
0: Say my drink.
1: Why I put my drink in?
0: Oh, hell no. Hello? Drink.

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1: I'm Ian Richards, welcoming you to In Focus, a weekly program that takes a closer look at what's happening within and across the government of St. Kitts and Nevis. On July 7, 1976, a bold, visionary decision was made to anchor the Eastern Caribbean dollar to the United States dollar at a fixed rate of 2.70. Through global recessions, devastating hurricanes, a transforming regional landscape, and of course, a deadly global pandemic, that single decision has been the bedrock of our economic lives here in the Eastern Caribbean Currency Union. But how did we get here? What did it take to safeguard this peg when global giants stumbled? And as we look to the next 50 years under a bold new strategic plan, how does the Eastern Caribbean Central Bank intend to navigate an increasingly complex world to ensure shared prosperity for every citizen and every resident? Joining us today is Dr. Valda Henry, Deputy Governor of the Eastern Caribbean Central Bank. Stay with us for In Focus for a discussion on the strengths of the EC dollar at 50.
2: The ECCB was born out of crisis and, yes, courage. That decision created confidence where there was uncertainty and stability where there was fragility. And it has endured. 5 decades on, our currency peg holds firm. And I confirm to you this evening that our EC dollar remains strong. The backing currently approaches 99%. You should give us a round of applause for that. When you start taking these things for granted, that's when we could have a challenge. Never take our successes for granted. They must be recognized, they must be celebrated, and they must be protected. And that's why we have to say them over and over again.

0: Thanks for staying with us, and it is my absolute pleasure to welcome to In Focus for the very first time, Dr. Valda Henry, Deputy Governor of the Eastern Caribbean Central Bank. Welcome to you.
1: Good afternoon, and to your viewers, welcome. Thank you for having me here and for having the Eastern Caribbean Central Bank.
0: All right. So, Dr. Henry, we know that there's so much going on taking place at the bank, and we want to focus on the PEG, which is as what it is commonly known. As I would have mentioned at the top, the anchoring of the EC dollar to the US dollar at a rate of 2.70. Why is it so important that the ECCB celebrates the 50th anniversary of the PEG?
1: Well, 50 years is a milestone, no matter what we're celebrating, whether it's our personal age or something else. And for the Eastern Caribbean Currency Union to have maintained, or Eastern Caribbean dollar to have maintained that peg for 50 years, it's one of the longest serving pegs in the world. And it represents stability, it represents resilience, it represents, you know, growth and unity. And so it is important that we stop to recognize that. You know, and we take it for granted because we go to sleep every night and we get up every morning and we don't give a thought that this is going to be anything more than 2.70. If we go to the bank, we purchase it at 2.7169. If we sell it at 2.67. And we take that for granted. By stopping to recognize that,
2: we are also stopping to recognize the work that it takes to maintain it. Mm-hmm. We stop to recognize the visionaries who pushed for that peg and recognizing the impact it has had on our life. And we cannot underscore the importance of stability.
0: You just made an interesting point that I want to follow up on. When you buy it at the bank, it's 2.7169. When you sell it, it's 2.68. Why? Why is there a difference?
2: Okay, there is a difference. It's just because it's like a commission, a small commission to the banks for holding this currency, the US EC dollar, and holding the US dollar because they have to hold. So it's just a small commission that the banks get.
0: Mm-hmm. Okay. So now the Eastern Caribbean Central Bank is responsible for the management of the EC dollar, of course. Can you give us a brief history of how the EC dollar was established?
2: So the EC dollar was actually established in 1965 by our predecessor, the Eastern Caribbean Currency Authority. And the goal was to give, you know, a common currency among the Eastern Caribbean states and a financial identity. What it did at that time, it replaced the British West Indies dollar. Because before we used the pong. And so it replaced that, and that was done in 1965. And, you know, that was all towards our part of our own, you know, statehood and recognizing our own independence. And that was what that was about. And it was not just the EC dollar, but the ECCU who shared that same currency. Barbados also shared it, as well as Trinidad.
0: All right, and we do have a graphic with that. And I want to touch on that question next in terms of Barbados and Trinidad. Now, the ECCA, as you mentioned, Trinidad withdrew first. That was in 1964. And in 1974, Barbados withdrew as well too. What was the impact of this decision on the currency?
2: Well, what it did, because they withdrew most of the time around their independence, but what it did, I think it strengthened for the 8 ECCU countries, they need to stay together. And if we throw back to Federation, and you know when Trinidad left, and you know the famous quote now by Prime Minister, then Eric Williams, mm-hmm. then Prime Minister. 1 from 10,
0: zero.
2: And so the smaller countries felt maybe a little bit vulnerable. And then you steal it. But what it then did was say, we needed to come together. And in unity, there is strength. And more than 50 years later, because I was 65, the ECCU countries continue to maintain that bond of unity.
0: The rate was 2.70. Why 2.70? Do you know what influenced that decision? Why not 2.5?
2: You see, at the time, on the date of that July 7th, 1976, mm-hmm. that was the exchange rate. Mm. That was the rate. And so they agreed to that. And 2.50 would have been less beneficial to us because it would mean we would have to give less more EC dollars to get to US dollar. So it was more beneficial to us.
0: And the decision to peg the EC dollar to the US dollar as opposed to moving away from the pound, the British pound sterling, of course, that probably was a very controversial decision given that there were so many historical and familial links with the UK.
2: There was a lot of discussion. There was a lot of debate across the ECCU. And one of our employees, Ms. Valencia Grant, from St. Kitts, she has been doing the research on that because she's the one in charge, you know, curating our virtual museum. And she found some interesting stuff. Mm-hmm. And you would be surprised that the private sector, especially the private sector in St. Kitts, pushed for that move. Yeah. And the key reason was because the U.S. was then and still is the major trading partner of the ECCU. And so it made sense because that way there would be less volatility. It made sense to have a fixed rate with your major trading partner. So that is why, and the governments, they listened, there were lots of consultations, lots of discussion, and the decision was taken to move from the British pound and peg to the US dollar.
0: Was there pushback from the UK government?
2: No, it was not. It was a move that came, as I said, a lot of it was driven by the private sector in our region.
0: Right.
2: And St. Kitts private sector played a key role in that.
0: So how would you say back then, of course, and I appreciate you were not in the position that you are today, naturally, but based on the research that you would have come across, how did the decision to peg the U.S. dollar, the EC dollar to the U.S. dollar, affect the economies of the region as it relates to foreign investment, businesses, as you mentioned, the private sector push rate, but also on a personal note, families at the time?
2: I think it gave greater certainty. And that certainty led to confidence and led to trust. And so pegging the EC dollar to the US dollar, which we would have seen a growth in business, it would have been, there's a certainty, as I said earlier, when you get up, it is 2.7. So even if you have to send your children to school or you have to purchase something from the US, 2.7, you can plan, you can budget. Mm-hmm. You can, you know, organize yourself personally. So that was a benefit. And for the business community, it was also a benefit. Because when they made the orders for their goods, they had no fear that from the time they placed the order to when it's going to be shipped, that there was going to be a change in the exchange rate. And, you know, we take that for granted. But I will share with you a little story. About 2 years ago, Dominica has a medical school, and there were some, you have students from Africa and different places. And one of the students shared with me that their exchange rate had devalued, the Nigerian Naira had been devalued. And when he came to Dominica, he came with adequate funds mm-hmm. to fund his entire education. But because of the devaluation of the Nigerian Naira, he found himself not being able, not having enough money to complete. And then so he had to do, you know, some other ways, went to work and so on. With the EC dollar peg and that stability for 50 years, no chance of that.
0: Mm-hmm.
2: If it is 10,000 US for your child to do a course or a program, you know that's about 27,000 EC dollars, no chance. That during the start to the end, that has going to change.
0: And also for a foreign investor as well, to you,
2: you
0: place your money, you know how much money you have to spend.
2: Exactly, exactly. So it has encouraged the business community. It has provided security for individuals.
0: Now, it's been 50 years since the peg has been established in the beginning, and you used the word several times, stability. You emphasize that word. Why?
2: Stability is important, especially in an economic setting, that you know there's certainty. And with that certainty, there's confidence. And the truth is, our financial sector depends on confidence to survive. Our political sector, confidence to survive. Education sector, confidence plays a critical role in giving people an assurance of what is and what is to come. And with that assurance, we can then take decisions for our future, the future of our children, the future of our countries. And that is critical. And that stability also helps with resilience. And in our parts, resilience is not just a word, you know. Resilience is a living characteristic of who we are as a people. And it's not just, as I like to say, it's not just bouncing back in place. It's bouncing forward. You know, we are impacted by all sorts of natural disasters, hurricanes, this, that, and the next. All these shocks that are taking place globally. It impacts us, however, because of that peg. We know exactly what it is. We can plan, we can budget, we can make, you know, come up with solutions. So yes, prices have increased in the U.S. A lot of it is dependent on all of what's happening globally, the global political and economic issues. But we know exactly what it is. So yes, it moved from $10 U.S. for something to now 20 U.S. Do you know what the impact is on you? You know that instead of getting $27, you now need to have 54. You know that. Because you know that, you can plan for it. And that cannot be underestimated.
0: There's some who would argue that a fluctuation exchange rate, pegging it to some other, as opposed to one currency, also additional currencies as well too. Why is that formula not good for the Eastern Caribbean?
2: Well, multi-pegs, I don't know if there are any multi-pegs currencies, but multi-pegs create certainty. Because, so I have a peg with, say, the U.S. dollar. But also a peg must make also economic sense to you. So you're going to be pegged to the, say, let us say, the Chinese yuan. The question we ask, what is the percentage of trade between our ECCU countries and China directly? Does it make sense for us to do that? And so, because there's a cost there to maintain the peg, and we'll come to that, there's a cost to maintain the peg. So we know that for men to maintain the EC dollar peg, the legislation says we must be 60% backed. What that says is that for every EC dollar circulating in the country, in our ECCU, we must have 60 US cents in reserve. We've never gone anywhere close to that. We've always been in the 95 and above. I think there's only one time we came below that 95, and that was for a very brief time, less than 3 months, and that was during towards the end of the COVID era. So that's that. So that let's say we have to have that, the U.S. Let us say we were pegged to the yuan, and it would say we would have to have another 70, maybe 70%, or another 60%. Just think of how much reserves we'd have to keep in store for that. So there's a cost. The question is, can we afford that cost? Do we have enough business and trade going on to make it worthwhile? So I don't think that I can stand to be corrected. But multi-peg currencies, very, very. If there are any, it would be like minuscule.
0: Right. Okay. And you just touched on my next question, actually, would be the mechanisms that are used to ensure that the stability is maintained. Now, we do have a graphic that also highlights the backing that you mentioned, and we can probably show that now. But talk to us a bit about the mechanisms and ensuring that stability.
2: Okay. So, as I said earlier, 60%. So we must have $60.
0: And that's a legal requirement.
2: Legal requirement. We must have 60 U.S. cents for every dollar in circulation in the ECCU. However, it's ECCB and our council and our board has said our operational minimum is 80. So while we are 60 legally, our operational is 80. We cannot go anywhere or have anything less than 80 US cents. That just provide a buffer. But we've never been there. So it's on average, it's like 99.5, when I last figure, 99.5%. So that means for every EC dollar, there's 99.5 U.S. cents in reserves. And that is the mechanism we use, sorry, to a large extent, because the reserves are then managed. The reserves, our investment guidelines for the reserves are very conservative. In fact, in addition to the three key objectives for investment, which is capital preservation, liquidity and returns, and for us it's in that order, we have constrained it further with a peg of 60%. And so because of that, it restricts the type of investments we can get into. So it means our returns, we won't get as high as the return as someone else or even the market offers. But what it also protects, we also won't lose. Even in a market that is falling, we won't lose as much as the market is losing. Why? Because we've constrained it. Capital preservation is our first priority. That whatever we invest must remain and hold its value. So that's what we do in terms of how we manage it. Yeah, we have some external managers, but we are constrained by our kind of policies that we have in terms of how we manage it.
0: Mm-hmm. Yeah. And having a 99% as opposed to perhaps going over, some person may ask, why 99? Why not go to 110? Or why not maintain it at 85? What would you say to them?
2: So again, the backing ratio is determined to a large extent by, yes, the reserves, but also in terms of, you know, some of the trades. And so it's not that we there have been instances
0: where you can see some fluctuation,
2: yes,
0: on the screen.
2: There have been instances where we have been 100%, but by and large, we are in that 90%. We don't want to get to 85, although, yes, we can get 85. Why? Because the bigger the buffer you have, from the 60 to where we stand, what does that mean? The bigger space we have to manage fluctuations and to ensure that that EC peg is never compromised.
0: Mm-hmm. Right, and that goes back to that stability,
2: yes,
0: that you spoke about so much.
2: Yes.
0: All right, what are the biggest threats to the foreign assets that the ECCB has invested in terms of maintaining the value, and what could impact the stability of the peg?
2: So the biggest threats, really, because as I said, to a large extent our reserves are managed externally, is what's happening on the global market. How is it impacting the financial market? When you look at the impact of, latest war we have in terms of prices on, you know, the growth. So that is like the biggest threat that we have. How do we manage it? As I said earlier, we manage that in terms by the investment policy we have, that what it is we use to maintain that peg. Our investment decisions manage that. And the buffer that we have also helps us. So let us say in the case of, let me use COVID as an example. So during COVID, as you know, there were lots of, you know, negative impact on, mm-hmm, some persons. Businesses closed, the governments had to spend a lot of money, so we saw debt increasing in our country. So while governments were on track to be 60% debt, to get down to 60% debt by 2025, that kind of went out of the window for most of the countries.
0: Mm-hmm.
2: Fortunately, they are coming back here. ECCB also provided support. We also have loans that we lend to government because, by again, that's prescribed. So what that meant, it meant we all, and again, we also have falling markets. When markets were falling, so the return you could get on the investment fell.
0: Mm-hmm.
2: And so during that period, we did not earn as much interest rate because also the interest rates had fallen. So you get less interest rate. And so we saw a little decline in that backing ratio. But again, because of the buffer, because of the constraints, we never got to anywhere close to 80 that we have been given as our operational minimum we can be at, and certainly not that 60. So those are the things can impact it. But again, you have to be proactive to ensure that you anticipate those things and you are able to ensure. Because that is like our number one thing,
0: mm-hmm,
2: that we keep in mind, of course.
0: And of course, you mentioned geopolitics, and of course, the rising tensions there. Some may say then it may be prudent to consider, to explore, and your currency to peg the EC dollar against.
2: Yes, we've heard that. Persons have asked that. We've also done the analysis, and we do that all the time. So even if we are not moving the peg to another currency, These are considerations. These are things, you know, our team in the research department explore so that, you can guide and you can advise. But notwithstanding what's happening, our major trading partner remains who? The United States. And that was what guided that decision in the first place. The conditions have not changed, and so the peg remains.
0: So even with new tariffs, that has not changed. It has not affected. And the projections is that it will still be, the U.S. will remain the major trading partner, even though there may be new tariffs and

0: 7 for the actual day.
1: And so the panel discussion, I imagine, is part of an activity to celebrate the plague?
0: Yes, indeed. Okay. Right.
1: We're going to touch on
0: that
1: a bit. We'll come on to that,
0: yes.
1: But let me ask them, because, of course, you mentioned the fact that the ECCB supported member states, governments, of course, mm-hmm. during the COVID-19 pandemic, and it's prescribed, that is part of the mandate of the ECCB. How does the bank guard against the actions of ECCU members to destabilize the gains of successful policies such as the PEG?
0: Well, as you know, the agreement, the ECCB agreement, shapes and frames how we operate at ECCB. I think it's in Article 17.2, it says that for the ECCB, for the currency PEG to change, all 8 countries must unanimously agree. So that is one safeguard against that happening. Yes, it's 72, safeguard happening. And okay, also, there are also limits, again, placed by the ECCB Agreement 1983 on how much can be lent to a government. So yes, at the end of the year, whenever profits are made, there are distributions that go to the government based on a formula that is also prescribed by law. That also determines how much you can lend. So sometimes you would have heard people say, but all these countries in a bad state, why is ECCB not giving them more? Why are we not printing more money? Mm-hmm. We can't, because the legislation provides the constraint against which we operate, which safeguards the safety of the organization itself, but also the stability of our EC dollar.
1: And so issues within member states, such as, say, a high national debt, is that a threat to the PEG?
0: Not quite. All 8 would have to be significantly way over. But that's not. You know why? Because the ECCB operates, in a way, independently of our governments. Our reserves managed completely independently. And so it's the reserve portfolio and our performance are the more critical areas for us.
1: Right. Okay, we're going to take a break at this moment, Dr.
0: Yes.
1: Henry. And we, when we come back, we can discuss the importance of celebrating that PEG. As you mentioned, there are a number of activities that has been planned, and so we're going to take our break as we are approaching the bottom of the hour. So we'll do that now. Stay right there, viewers and listeners. We'll be right back with more In Focus.
2: Every time we have an oil shock, we react and say we really have to do something about it. And then prices go down and we move on with our lives. How many times are we going to see this same bad movie over and over again? We have to change this picture. In 2008, when oil prices rose to $147, this is US, we have to do something. And of course, every time oil prices move, so does food and fertilizer and shipping. There are a range of things and airfares. It's not just oil prices. So we have to become more energy secure, which is why we are fully behind this whole push for renewable energy. At our campus, we generate most of our electricity from solar PV with battery storage. We are not asking you to do what we ourselves have not already done. As a result of that, we're saving almost $2 million a year in electricity costs. My point is, we must now drive with pace and scope to get on with our renewables. It's not easy, but it has to be done.
1: Welcome back to In Focus. We continue our discussion with Dr. Valda Henry, who is the Deputy Governor of the Eastern Caribbean Central Bank, and we're discussing the 50th anniversary of the anchoring of the EC dollar to the US dollar at a rate of 2.70. That's $2.70. Now, Dr. Henry, you touched on it earlier. You mentioned a panel discussion. Tell us, how is the ECCB celebrating the 50th anniversary of the PEG?
0: Well, we are celebrating the anniversary, and we started the celebration for community outreach and education, and of course, our history. So very early, we started off with a jingle and the logo. So at the bank, the staff design, we had a competition. So there is a lovely ECCB, I don't know if you have it, a lovely 50th anniversary PEG logo.

0: have a jingle again by one of our staff, and it was produced by our staff members. So, real good jingle. We also have the essay competition that went out for the secondary schools as well as the tertiary colleges. In fact, just today, we agreed upon the winners of the two of the segment, and we will be announcing that on the night of July 1st at the panel discussion, the winners of the essay competition. Every Friday, and I want to encourage persons to do that, we have a Did You Know series on our ECCB Connects page, and tied to that is a bingo. And there are lots of lovely prizes to be won, so I want to encourage persons to participate in the bingo.
1: That's across the region?
0: That's across the region. It goes out to ECCB Connects, and, you know, it's really very exciting. And then we have the panel discussion that's taking place on July 1st, next week Wednesday, and will be rebroadcasted on the 7th, which is the actual day. But there's something very interesting going to happen during the handover on July 9th. So, you know, July 9th to 10th, there's the handover every year. The chairmanship of the Eastern Caribbean Central Board Bank Monetary Council changes, and it goes alphabetically. So this year, Minister of Finance, Dr. Irvin McIntyre, will replace PM Brong, Gaston Brong of Antigua, as the chairperson at that handover ceremony, which is carried for July 9th. We'll be unveiling the new notes. They're not yet in circulation, but we'll see it. Because we've been working on new notes that will have no images of the king. Well, it's now the king on these new notes, and we'll unveil those. But we had a first note without the image of the queen, and that was the $2 commemorative note that was launched in 2023 when we celebrated the 40th anniversary. And in 2024, this note did a hat trick. There are three major currency organizations that every year chooses a note of the year. The three organizations, differently. I don't remember the name off my head. I know the one is Currency Research. And the $2 note that features Sir Viv Richards won everyone. And that's the first banknote to have won the three awards in 1 year.
1: A clean sweep.
0: Clean sweep. You call that a, what is, bold dot hat trick? A clean hat trick by that $2 note. And I want to encourage persons to use the $2 note. I want to encourage you, when you go to the bank and they want to give you $2 and give you two coins, say, no, can I have the $2 commemorative note?
1: You can do that.
0: Because it's valid. You can ask for how your money is given to you. It is a valid legal tender across. So, yes, we have that. And we're also going to be doing a docu-series, a five-part docu-series that traces the history of that currency and the currency peg. Again, Valencia Grant is the key person behind that, and we are going. And the CRD team, headed by Shumalon Kirby, and the production element by Patrice Harris.
1: Right.
0: And you all should know Patrice, and Liz Wayland, Marlon Bristol, and Brentwood Drygo. You know, I think they are the leads on pulling that out. It's going to be a fantastic series. At the panel discussion, we're going to show a 10-minute, you know, do like a little summary of these five series. We have actually outsourced the production of the five series to a company, and I'm really just excited about it. And then there's also what we call the spotlight on the peg, where we do a random throughout the eight countries, ask people what they know about the peg, and that too will be released coming up. We also did it internally with our staff, just to see what they do know about the peg. So, lots of exciting things.
1: So that's more like a word on the street.
0: It's like a word on the street, right. Yeah. Okay. Or we call it spotlight on the peg. Yeah.
1: Let me go back to some things that you mentioned. First off, you mentioned the bingo. Now, sorry, some persons, when they hear that, they begin to automatically think, what can I gain? What can they gain?
0: Oh, we have some nice, lovely prizes that they can gain for that. We have the chargers, we have umbrellas, we have some other good stuff.
1: Some persons really feel it's money.
0: They may get some money too. we have some money. For the essay competition, we provided money to the student as well as to the participating school.
1: Mm-hmm. Yeah. Right. And in terms of the new notes now, that's breaking news. Is there anything that at all that you can
0: tell? I'm not going to tell you anything about the note. Though I noticed Grenada said something about the note, but I'm not going to tell you anything. I want it to be a big surprise when it's unveiled on July 9th. I mean, persons have been asking for it. And not only that, we didn't just stay on our own and did that. We actually did in 2023 to 2024. We went out to the public and we said, tell us what you want to see on the new notes. And the feedback from the public, and I must commend the public because there was wide participation with persons saying what they want, what they did not want. So they asked them what they wanted, but they also said what they did not want to see. And taking that into consideration, the Monetary Council made a decision. And the notes are in production. So what we will see is, replicas. Mm-hmm. But the notes will go out. I think the first notes, they won't go out all together. I think the first notes that will go out is the $100 notes. But you will see the unveiling of all of the notes, as well as the coins. We have also changed on the coins the face of the queen. So the new coins will not have the face of the queen. Again, I want you to wait until the 9th of July 9th, and it will be live streamed. So that's another, you can save the date on that, you know, plan your evening to be home. For that, you can maybe even have a watch party with your friends mm-hmm. and your family for the unveiling of the new notes.
1: Will there be a link? Because if you're talking about, and let me come back to this first. Let me go to this first. The removal of the British monarch. Yes. How significant is that?
0: Well, I think that is very significant. Because we still have two member states and member countries that are still British dependents, and that is Anguilla and Montserrat.
1: Yes.
0: But these other six countries are independent states. They have gotten their independence. We've had, you could say, almost like a movement from the public saying, it's time. And with the Queen passing and King Charles, I think the connection is not really fully there. Mm-hmm. And so it was the impetus. It is also show, I think, is that a break a little bit from our colonial past to an embracing of our future where we determine our path. Mm-hmm. And I think that is symbolic. It's symbolic. It's not just doing sick. It's symbolic. And I think, I mean, I hope, and we hope, it will give us as Caribbean people, ECCU members, greater pride, a greater commitment to shaping our destiny.
1: And we see the University of the West Indies moving away from that royal charter, aligning more so with CARICOM. Of course, CARICOM and ECCU, they're different, it's always CS. But still, we see that movement happening within the region. And so that's something that, as you mentioned, it's time. Most persons feel like the stars are aligned now and it's time for us to claim our own destiny. And of course, there's talks about other countries becoming republics as well, too.
0: Yes.
1: Moving away from that allegiance to the king, the queen, the heirs, and
0: all
1: that.
0: Well, Dominica did it in 1978. Became a republic, so we have a president who saw that Barbados is, not part of ECCU, is like the latest country.
1: And Jamaica is also moving towards that as well. Right. Also, come back as well to, you mentioned the virtual museum. Now, I was very impressed, and I think the feedback that most persons gave from the virtual museum that was launched when the ECCB had their anniversary was very well done. And so there's that extension now that you're mentioning that's going to happen that spotlights the PEG.
0: Yes. And so we are doing like a new room for the currency PEG. And I mean, again, I don't want to give out little state secrets yet on that. But that is also going to be like, last week, I saw, like a little preview mm-hmm. of what that new room will be. And I was blown away. And I'm saying to you, if I was blown away, you are going to be blown away. Because we're actually you're going to feel that you are truly in the currency department, you know. You'll see how the money is kept. You will see some of the equipment that is used. to, you know, to move the money, to pack the money, to, beautiful.
1: When will the virtual museum be launched? Do you have an idea?
0: We have sometime in maybe September.
1: In September?
0: Yeah, we have delayed it because we're trying to get everything in order. But, yeah, everything in order.
1: Okay. And back to the currency, the new notes that you mentioned, because I was going to ask this originally before I asked the question about the monarch being removed. The design, the new designs, you mentioned Viv Richards being featured, Sir Vivian Richards actually, mm-hmm. being featured on the $2 note. Will that be, was that a foretelling of what's to come? Do we expect to see more of our own personalities, our own icons being featured on the note?
0: So Ian, you're trying to come a roundabout way for me to tell you what is there, but I'm not going to tell you, Ian. You have to be tuned in on the first. But Viv, Sir Viv wasn't the first person on the note. You notice on our $100 note.
1: Arthur Lewis.
0: We have Sir Arthur Lewis.
1: Right.
0: On our $50 note, we have our first governor, no, second governor of the St. Kyrian Central Bank and our longest serving governor, and that is Sir Dwight
1: Venner.
0: Venner.
1: Yes.
0: So Sir Viv is not the first person on a note. But what that $2 note is the first note without the monarch.
1: And remind us when that will be unveiled again?
0: The new note,
1: yes.
0: It will be unveiled on July 9th, well, replica of it, on July 9th at the handover ceremony of the change of the chairmanship between Antigua PM Gaston Brong and the incoming chairman of the, with the Prime Minister of Finance, Dr. Irvin McIntyre. I just want to clarify that. The Act says that the member of the Monetary Council is the Minister of Finance of the 8 countries. However, for most of our countries, the Minister of Finance is also the Prime Minister.
1: Right.
0: So that is why the Prime Minister sits on the board. But he's not sitting on the council, sir, as the Prime Minister. He's sitting on the council as the Minister of Finance.
1: Right.
0: A slight distinction, but a necessary one.
1: Right. And the activities, are they online, do you know? That persons can go and take a look of the full roster of activities? That
0: yes, it's on our website. And we are also, what we're going to do, and it's not yet on, but we are going to create on the website, a special little portal where all events of the 50th anniversary are here. So make it ease of reference.
1: There seems to be so much pride associated. Why should the public feel proud of the EC Dollar? And why should they participate in the celebrations?
0: Well, EC Dollar is ours, established and formed in 1965. So that means our EC Dollar is 60 plus years. Huh? Again, it has maintained itself. We have been pegged to the US dollar for 50 of the 60 years. That is something to celebrate. We have maintained the stability of that dollar. That this dollar has never been devalued in its 60 plus years. Not even before it was pegged.
1: Mm-hmm.
0: And so this is something to celebrate. We ought not to take for granted what that means. Because what that means for us is a certainty in this uncertain world. And we must stop to say, how is that certainty impacting me as an individual? As an individual, it impacts me in the sense that I know if I have to buy. And you know, listen, right now we're talking about trade with governments and trading businesses. Right now, the trade with individuals doing their own purchasing online is a bit greater. Some businesses, I'm sure, are closing.
1: Mm-hmm.
0: Before, you had to get your clothes from a particular store. Now, everybody is importing. So you see what's growing here? Look at these courier companies. I don't know if I should call their names, but you know them. They are building bigger and bigger
1: warehouses,
0: edifices.
1: Mm-hmm.
0: They are branching out in more and more of our ECCU countries. And so for that individual who is making their own purchase by passing the stores, so you could say the middleman, they know that when they go tonight to click and to order, 2.7, 169 is what I'll be paying on chain because of the commission. But it's 2.7 is the official rate. Again, you can plan. You can budget. And that is important. Budgeting and planning is important for financial independence. And we want our people to be financially independent. Remember, in 2023, on January 19th, when Governor, we were launching our start of our celebration for 2023, Governor issued out a call to us, first to the countries, but we have cascaded that to us as individuals. What will it take to double the size of the GDP of our countries in 10 years? And we put that down. What will it take as an individual to double our wealth, whatever our wealth is, in 10 years? And you know, one of the key components of that is that stability of that US dollar. And of course, there'll be other components, and ECSC will come, I'm sure, to speak, because they'll be celebrating the 25th anniversary. They now also have a new CEO who just started, I think it was 1st of June, Mr. Stuart Haynes, and they will tell us about all their great plans of ensuring that this market, and it's not only they, our governments are also putting things in place to ensure that as individuals, we have greater opportunity or greater options for investing and for, you know, increasing our wealth. The government of Grenada launched the first retail bond, whereas before you needed $5,000 as a minimum to to purchase on the government regional RGSM stock market. Now, with that retail bond, all you needed was $500. And you could grow up by increments of 100. Government of Grenada. Government of St. Kitts is also considering it. Mm-hmm. So maybe the next bond will come from the St. Kitts government and our other governments. So again, provide great opportunities. And because our dollar is tight and secure, we're good to go.
1: It's a good transition to what we now know as the big push.
0: Yes.
1: On March 31st this year, Governor of the Eastern Caribbean Central Bank, Timothy Antoine, he launched the Big Push, which is a collective action for shared prosperity in the ECCU. And of course, ECCU, as we established at the top, is the Eastern Caribbean Currency Union.
0: Yes.
1: Now, the key action points. I was going to talk about the name itself, the Big Push.
0: The Big Push?
1: The Big Push. But talk to us about the key action points in the Big Push, because the name itself, it gives a very interesting connotation when you think about it in your mind. The Big Push. Tell us a bit about some of the key priorities there.
0: So our Big Push ties back, you know, to that January 19th call for doubling the size of our economies. Mm-hmm. And out of that Big Push, we have 7 theaters of transformation focus areas. One is human capital and development skills, food and nutrition security, energy resilience, digital transformation, financial inclusion and wealth creation, tourism and trade logistics. These are the 7 theaters of transformation. Our governments want us to focus initially on 4 theaters of transformation. One being the human capital, 2 being the food and nutrition, 3 is the energy, and 4 is in terms of the logistics. And what that does, and you will hear a little more about that, because what we are trying to do, or we are hoping to do, and the council members are discussing, is what area, instead of everybody trying to do all things, how do we come together and allocate areas for different countries? So that way, instead of divergence of your resources, it's a focused concentration. So let us say Dominica may be energy. I'm not saying that's what it is. Dominica will focus on energy. Mm-hmm. Antigua on something else. Grenada on something else. St. Kitts on... And you're going to try to use areas, to choose areas where there is a comparative advantage. You know, Michael Porter talked about the comparative advantage of nations. What is it we are good at or best at? Mm-hmm. And focus our energies there. That way, together, as a collective, we can achieve all the transformation, theaters of transformation, we focus in the different areas.
1: You mentioned that the four areas, and I'll go through them again, human capital, mm-hmm. Food and nutrition, energy, and
0: logistics.
1: Right, yeah. they were chosen. Any sense as to why those were the priorities that heads would have chosen?
0: I think because they recognize that these areas, if you get through to these four areas, the other three will follow. Human capital and skills development is critical. And I'm sure you'd have seen, you know, the report that was written by, you know, I think it was the World Bank or the IMF on the state of our education system. A few years ago, Governor Timothy Ng-Antoine made a call in terms of skills development. Mm-hmm. And some persons, you know, recently are saying, you know, before our schools had a strong component of skills and technical areas. And somehow that disappeared at some point in some countries, almost completely out of the secondary schools and even the primary schools. And now there's a whole move for the TVET to mm-hmm. bring that back mm-hmm. because you need skills to move forward. When we talk about our human resources are the most important, it's not a cliche. It's truly the truth. If you don't have the human capital to do what you want and the skills and the competencies, then it staggers the growth longer. Food and nutrition security, not just food, nutrition, important. You know why? NCDs are part of the greatest cause of our death.
1: And that's non-communicable
0: diseases. Non-communicable diseases, things like diabetes, high blood pressure, and so on. A lot of that has also been traced back to the food and the nutrition, the type of food that we eat. You know, we've moved now to so much processed food, and that is maybe part of what that is. I'm not a medical doctor, but that. And so it is now focusing not just on food in and of itself, but nutritious food. But more than that, also doing our own food for our own resilience. Growing what we eat and eating what we grow. Mm-hmm. Remember during COVID, there was all this care because we didn't know how it was long it was lasting. People were hoarding things. Even after COVID, and then you got the Ukraine war with the supply chain disruptions and challenges that sometimes things took months to get here and dependence. But if we have our own food resilience and healthy foods, back to the basics. You know, we were really organic long before organic was fashionable. And we kind of moved away from that because they encouraged all of this thing and now it's organic. We're going right back to mm-hmm. what we knew before. That is it for health. Because you know, persons talk about like this NCDs. It's not just a health issue. You know that. It is a financial and economic issue. Think that if you have diabetes or you have high blood pressure, and most persons are both, think of the cost of your medication in relation to your salary. That is money you could be using elsewhere mm-hmm. if you didn't have it to invest or who else, who knows. And then energy resilience. You know how important that is. So now we're moving to go to things like geothermal, St. Kitts and Nevis, you know, they're doing it, Dominica, solar, wind.
1: Right.
0: You know, so it's again to be resilient, not just on fuel. And you see what happened with this Iran

0: Honorable Prime Minister Dr. Terence Drew, members of the media, Mrs. Lanicia Collins-Williams, our sign language interpreter, and to all our viewers and listeners joining us across St. Nevis, welcome to this another edition of The Round Table. I am Javon Leber, Press Secretary. The Round Table continues to serve as an important platform in the government's ongoing commitment to openness, accessibility, and public engagement. It provides an opportunity for members of the media to engage the Prime Minister directly on issues of national importance, seek clarification on matters of public interest, and help ensure that the people of St. Nevis remain informed and up to date on the work of their government. Today, we are pleased to be joined by representatives from SKNIS, Kailoni Johnson, ZIZ, Zai Hendrickson, WinFM, Troy Biff Mills, SKN Vibes, Jermaine Abel, and TVC Channel 40, Andre Huey. We thank you all for being here and for your continued role in helping to inform the national conversation. At this time, I kindly ask that you ensure that your cell phones are placed on silent as to not interrupt the conversations that will ensue. We will begin with opening remarks from the Prime Minister. Following his statement, or remarks rather, the floor will then be open for questions and discussions from members from the media. Prime Minister.
1: Thank you very much, Mr. First Secretary. Javon Leibert, as usual, for your tremendous work. I want to, of course, invite members from the media who are here with me today, as usual, to sit around and to discuss matters of national importance and matters that are very important to our people here in St. Kitts and Nevis. There are a few things that I want to update on, but I would like to start with one or two very quick questions. I see Andre Huey here. Andre, I know, live in St. Peter's. Have you been having water overnight? Huh? we'll talk about it. But the water in St. Peter's has improved significantly over the last week or two. And Abel, I think for you as well, you have seen improvement as well. I'm fully aware of it because we have invested significantly in it to ensure that St. Peter's get back to 24/7. 24-hour water. So I think for the most part, St. Peter's going to be 24-hour water. I can tell you that. The first time, maybe 30 years on, from St. Peter's, and we had, after a while, started to have interruptions in the water. We have invested significantly in the water so that people of St. Peter's and other areas around St. Kitts can enjoy. And that is the first topic I wanted to talk about, water security. And just to say that when we got into office as a new administration in 2020, one of the things that we found in the government was the projection with respect to what would happen to our water supply, and that we would become one of the most water scarce countries. We had already started to become one of the world's most water scarce countries on the planet as a result of climate change fundamentally. And so we had to really prioritize. We did not realize that the situation had gotten so bad because, of course, we did not have the information from within the government system as to what was happening. And that forced us to reprioritize what we had to do, because had we not done anything, St. Kitts was running the risk of running out of water. To put that in perspective, had we not done what we did, in terms of our water strategy, we would be out of water at this time. Why? One, there's excess pressure on the aquifer at Bastille, because again, we know that sea level is rising and there is a risk of saltwater intrusion into the aquifer. And the more you extract, is the higher the risk of saltwater intrusion. That means seawater going into the aquifer. That's one. Secondly, we also knew that there would be decreased rainfall and irregular rainfall. Presently, we are suffering one of the worst droughts in our recorded history. I think this is the worst drought since the 1920s. This is a result of climate change and a process called El Niño, which is a shift in the weather pattern. And so, one, it means rainfall, and two, sea level rise with intrusion of our aquifer. And that is why we had to just take up the money that we took up to invest in a 2 million gallon desalination plant. I know at the time when we announced it, there were a lot of doubters with respect to how this would be done. And so we accept that, and people have a right to doubt if they had never seen anything like this, and especially because we say we are going to be bold enough to embark on such a large desalination plant when we had never had a public desalination plant. And the other one that we knew was at the Marriott, which was a much smaller one than we have presently. However, we were able to complete it, and today that desalination plant is providing 2 million gallons per day of water for our people. That has allowed us to give the aquifer some rest so that we do not over extract and then the salt water intrusion, so it has saved the aquifer. The second matter is we are able to supply the whole of Bastia with 24-hour coverage of water. Thirdly, because of that, we were able to now invest more money. That cost us about $50 million, the desalination. Then we had to invest in a pipeline from the Bastia Valley Aquifer through Taylor's all the way up to St. Peter's. So now that part of St. Peter's, especially the lower portion, is receiving water from the aquifer. And that is why we are able to go to 24-hour access to water in St. Peter's. And then on the upper part of St. Peter's, that water is coming surface runoff from fundamentally Green Hill. And so that water now is supporting the upper part of St. Peter's, and the aquifer is supporting the lower part of St. Peter's. And I really want to take this opportunity to thank the Honorable Conrad Maynard, who is the Minister with Responsibility for Water, and the whole of the Water Department, Mr. Cromwell Williams, Kurt Carty, and all the others who are there. There are some names I did not call. It is not by, I would have to get a list of those names, but I want to recognize all the persons in the Water Department who saw the revolution that we wanted to bring with respect to water. We also invested in drilling, not just in Cayon, but we are presently drilling around the country. We're in Sadler's prison. So the whole of St. Kitts and Nevis, 70% of St. Kitts and Nevis right now is 24-hour. And we have achieved that because when we got in office, it was only 20%+. We have increased that by about 50% in 3.5 years. Definitely less than 4 years. And we hope to achieve the 24-hour for the whole country in short order because the strategy is already working. So $100 million later, I can safely say that we are in a different space and the climate change and El Nino will not have the impact that they would have had had we not reprioritized our strategy in government to ensure that poor people would have access to water, because without water, hardly any country can properly develop. And so I want to say that today, Cayon is with 24-hour water, St. Peter's, Bastia area, not only the Bastia area, up to West Bastia, the Central Bastia, but to West Bastia, East Bastia. And we are drilling around the country for those other communities, which don't have a water shortage as bad as these areas would have. So even though some of them may not have 24-hour, they have water on a daily basis. And presently, we are making sure that we drill for as much water as possible so that we can have water available. So I'm very, very pleased. If there's one thing that I think I'm very pleased about thus far with my tenure is the water revolution. I think that at the end of the day would have been tremendous achievement by this administration. And so I want to thank again the Honorable Conrad Maynard, Mr. Cromwell Williams, and all the others in the Water Department. And I need to get their names because they work extremely hard in ensuring that we can take 70% of the population to 24-hour water supply. And the other portion that does not have water, most of the day, they do have water. So it's just a little bit more work so that St. Kitts can go on the map as a country where everybody has access to 24-hour water. Just to touch on the Southeast, we are now putting in new pipelines at the Southeast Peninsula to ensure that there is greater access. There is not a lack of water there's an issue with distribution because now we have to change out all of those pipelines, make sure that the water gets to the southeast in Naya. Just to mention quickly, with respect to energy transformation, as you know, again, when we got into office, St. Kitts and Nevis was generating significantly low numbers of energy in terms of megawatts based on our need. We recognized quickly that with climate change, temperatures will be increasing. As a result, there will be more demand on our power plant to provide electricity, whether for AC conditioning, or people will need to supply energy to their refrigerators and freezers and so forth. Of course, mechanisms to keep them cool. People will be using more fans. And of course, you'll have the expansion of more houses being built and the demand going up. I can safely say that during the last, when we got in, the last time that a fixed genset was bought would have been 30 years before. But those gensets were very old. And again, we had to reprioritize because we could not leave the country without energy. I remember traveling to Saudi Arabia, having a meeting, of course, with the leadership in Saudi Arabia. And the first agreement that we did was a $40 million US agreement for two fixed generators, 9 megawatts each, which would be a total of 18 megawatts, with our peak generation being around 30 megawatts. So that is definitely more than half of the energy that we need on St. Kitts. In addition to that, we also made a deal with Agreco. This is the bridging, for them to supply us with 6 megawatts of energy until our fixed gensets come on. In addition to that, we also bought containerized generators to help us with the bridging. So we fixed up one of the gensets by sending parts to France. If you remember, we invested in that. Secondly, we bought containerized gensets so that we can augment our production of energy. And thirdly, we in an agreement with Agreco provide 6 megawatts of energy. That is the other power station that we see on the other side of the road, which we would have launched maybe a year and a half to 2 years now. And that is why we were able to cut down significantly on the outages in both in St. Kitts. Again, we had to reprioritize and shift resources to make sure that we're producing enough energy for our people. So when it comes to water and energy, we have invested a significant amount. But just to add to all of this, we are now have an RFP out for a 50-megawatt solar PV plant. Just to let you all know, we had over 100 interested companies across the globe who invested, including local companies who also submitted their bid. But I want to say to our people, irrespective of who wins the bid, we have a provision in there where our people will be able to invest in that. That is what we said in our RFP. Our people must be able to invest. So I can say up front that our people would invest and have investment in this solar farm here in St. Kitts and Nevis, because we did not want to see all of the benefits just leave in St. Kitts and Nevis. And that is why in our RFP, we stipulated that our people must have the opportunity to invest, which means they would own, and whatever benefits are derived, they would benefit directly. And so that was a major provision that we put in there. I also want to say that with respect to the geothermal, Icelandic drillers, they have won the bid for geothermal. And we are finalizing now that aspect where we want the rig to be here in August, September, so that we can start drilling for geothermal energy right over on Nevis. Again, I sat with the Premier of Nevis when I got in the lead of the opposition, and I said to him, we're going to disagree on a lot of things, but one thing we should not disagree on is the development of geothermal. Because if we are able to develop geothermal and provide low-cost energy for petitions and division for the Federation, all of us will benefit. And so I have put all of the resources of the federal government to ensure that the geothermal project on Nevis is developed. The divisions are going to benefit tremendously. This has the opportunity to transform the economy of Nevis and transform the economy of St. Kitts. And this is a missed opportunity that I thought should have been explored long ago. However, I made the commitment with the Premier that this is one of the things that we will do. So I'm happy to say that our energy future is also bright with solar energy and with geothermal energy. These are not just thoughts anymore. These are actually happening as we speak. Maybe a 2.5 years ago, 2.5 years, I said it was a vision. The vision is now coming. To fruition. And therefore, I am very, very proud of that. But in addition to that, we have been doing a lot of things. We have passed, given full concession on solar panels that you can use on your home. So if you want to buy privately, of course you can. And you're given all the concessions to lower the cost so that you can install your own solar system. Because again, we have passed the laws to make sure that you can bring in your solar system and connect it, and it's in compliance with what Skellig is doing. I was looking for the specific name of the program under which we have the house solar project. But in addition to that, we also allow companies to also bring in their own solar systems, and they will also benefit from all of the concessions. We have it right now up to the end of the year, so I'm asking our people to invest. I saw recently a gentleman who does smoothies, and he has his solar panel right there. You know, he just spray it out and he's supplying his blender and all of these things. And he doesn't have to connect to anything. These are the type of innovation that we need. And he said on that he was able to buy it because he got the concessions at the customs that the government provides. So I'm simply saying that we want to encourage our companies, our people, our business people, small or big, to invest in their own solar energy sources while we bring on our major energy. Right, so the solarize, yes. That is what the program is called, Solarize, which has a built-in mechanism. So if you have your own solar system and you produce more energy than you need, you send the extra energy to Skellig and you get a rebate, which means you can see your bills go down to zero or Skellig might owe you for the future. You will not get any cash, but you'll get the rebate that can eliminate your bill completely by implementing a solar system at concessional rates on your home, business, or wherever. And we want to encourage that very, very strong. Now, the other one I want to touch, because I'm in infrastructure, is digital transformation. St. Kitts and Nevis, I can say, when it comes to water, we're going to be one of the countries that quickly who go back to 24-hour water. When it comes to energy, we are going to have the most renewable energy in the region as well, solar and geothermal. And the other one is the digital transformation. We are going to lead the region as well. I just had a meeting with the ambassador from the Republic of China, Taiwan, who explained to me that our ID system, our national ID system, is almost complete. That is powerful. It means, therefore, that with your national ID system, that's the only thing you will need, that ID. And you can go into banks or wherever and use it. And then in addition to that, we are going to start, we're already building the process where you can just apply for your passport online so that we eliminate that long line that we have down on Church Street. This is going to put St. Kitts, again, leading the region in the digital transformation. It's going to happen almost suddenly, but this we have been working on since we got into office to advance our country to become a digitized country. Now, a couple of things I just want to mention with the digitization, apart from the national ID, which will be digitized, we'll also now have the National Digital Health Information System. And this system was built by the Robotics Association. And they signed a contract for $5 million. These are the young people in college who are masters in IT and computer systems who actually built our national digital health information system. When we were looking for one, we could not find an appropriate one to match what we wanted in St. Kitts. I challenged them to really bring what they had forward and to see, and then I brought in PAHO, Pan-American Health Organization. They sent their experts here. Even though I wanted the young people to have an opportunity, they had to meet high international standards. And when PAHO looked at their system, PAHO said to us, this is one of the best systems that they have seen in the region, period. And they endorsed it. And I made the presentation, and I want to thank, of course, the telecommunication board that is here, who has, you know, leverage its resources so that we can get a contract like this. And I can say today that we have started the process of training our healthcare professionals and our healthcare workforce to implement the National Digital Health Information System, home-built, and it will be delivered by our people, and especially young people, so that young people would know that all the time they're spending on the computer and behind the computer, there can be real opportunities here. And this $5 million contract, where they had to compete with others, shows that we have real talent with our young people here, and to say to our young people that you can make real money by having such a robust program of IT here in St. Vincent. So I want to congratulate our young people and this tremendous, tremendous achievement. That, again, is a major part of our digital transformation. I also want to say, from our digital transformation standpoint, that Social Security, on the 1st of July, will introduce the Social Security app. I am told that that app would allow you to have an account, and you'll be able to monitor your account on that. I was informed today of that. So I look forward for the launching of the Social Security app. I'm saying all of this just to say how quickly we are becoming a technologically advanced country. For example, I don't know if any of you recently traveled. The only place in the Western Hemisphere where I know you travel and cross a border and you just walk to the airport at this time, you see. Once you fill out your ETA, and it's free for our citizens, you come off the airport, you just walk through, and that's it. You go downstairs, you collect your bags, and you are gone. That is the type of technological advancement. So we are seeing it in Social Security. We are seeing it in our national ID system. We are seeing it in healthcare. We are seeing it at our border security. We are seeing it in the government, because a lot of the payments in the government are coming onto online at this particular time. And this is why we know that we'll become a very advanced country when it comes to technology at this particular time. Again, in keeping with our strategy. So I want to really thank the various ministries and the minister who have been leading on this strategy at the local level, and Minister Conwy Maynard, as these are part of his ministries, and we can see a tremendous amount. People want to know, how have you done it to get water to where you have it, to get these renewable energy projects to where you have it, and to get this type of IT transformation for our people in St. Vincent. The last one I will touch on is our healthcare transformation. Just to update us, again, when we took office, the hospital was leaking. We had very few specialists at the hospital. Hardly, at one point, there was one ambulance. I could not even say that to the nation. One ambulance. And we decided we are going to reprioritize. It was not our objective to just buy a whole fleet of ambulances and invest so much. But when you recognize these critical areas were in such bad shape, we had to reprioritize and channel our monies and resources to these areas that we did not recognize we would have had to spend so many millions on. For example, when you look at the healthcare, we brought in the fleet of ambulances, never to go back to the point where ambulances are cutting out in the middle of the road and running out of oxygen. We have passed that. We have invested heavily in the roofing system at the hospital, even though it continues to be a challenge, but it is better. I want to announce today that we have now fully AC'd the hospital. We have AC on medical ward, surgical ward, oncology, pediatrics, ops and gynae, outpatient department, all of the departments, and the areas in the psychiatric ward where we can put them as well. So for the first time, the hospital is fully AC out. And why we do that? That was part of our plan, because again, with climate change, the temperature was rising. So I went here yesterday to see the system. The nurses and patients are extremely happy that now they have a hospital that's fully AC. And we are on the verge now of opening up the private ward. We have refurbished the private ward, upgraded the private ward, and the private ward will be open, I think, within the next month to 6 weeks as well. With respect to the MRI facility, the building is almost done. It's 95% complete. It is the first of its kind, I think, maybe in the OECS. It's a very advanced structure. And so the MRI itself will be coming from the Netherlands with Philips. And that MRI, we are in constant meeting. Every week there's a meeting with Philips and us because of the type of advanced machine that we need. We know in St. Kitts there are two containerized MRIs that are available, which we want to continue to serve. But what we are simply saying is that we needed an MRI with an MRI suite that goes beyond what a containerized MRI machine can do. So some people would ask, why is it taking this time? It is because it's a specialized building. Our people here are now gaining the experience of how to build these type of facilities. In addition, these buildings have stipulations down to the radiation, the electromagnetic field around the building. Because the MRI is a big magnet that is spinning. And you have to make sure that the electromagnetic field around the building and all the other stipulations are in order. This is one of the most sophisticated buildings that is being built in St. Kitts and Nevis. If you think about the hospital room, this is a hospital room plus. It is more advanced than any other hospital room that you would have. And then we would have to have the MRI built and sent it. So I know that there are people asking when it is coming, but I want to explain that this is necessarily taking the time it's taken because of everything that is involved in getting a machine of this quality, a machine that is so advanced, and that has to be housed in a specific type of building. And so we are not going backwards at all, we are going forward. I insisted that we have to get an advanced machine so that all people can have access to excellent MRI services. And so I want to also say that we now have, for the first time in St. Kitts and Nevis, a cardiologist at Jim Hospital. A cardiologist is one who deals with the heart. Heart disease is the number one killing St. Kitts and Nevis. So three things are killing our people: heart disease, strokes, which is still cardiovascular disease, and cancers, fundamentally. In there you can put lung disease and so forth.

now have the most specialists at the hospital. We have urologists. Those are doctors for men. Men over 50. Me and you, well, I'm in 50 years, but me and you are getting there. So we could get our prostate check and so forth at the hospital facility. We have treatment for prostate. Then we have the neurologists, if you have any issues with nerves and strokes and so forth. We have an oncologist who deals with the cancers. We have a nephrologist that deals with the kidneys. We have an endocrinologist who deals with blood sugar and hormonal problems like thyroid and so forth. We have radiologists and, of course, all the other specialties. Pediatricians, we have brought in an extra pediatrician. Psychiatry, we have brought in extra psychiatrists. We have expanded our emergency room services as well. So I would say that the hospital is very much well-resourced in terms of equipment and personnel, and we continue to work to improve our offerings to our people who deserve the best that we can have. So I just want to mention, as I wrap up this part, that the cardiologists will do cardiac diagnostics, echocardiogram, that's ultrasound of the heart, Holter monitor, that is where he put some wires on you and tell you, you can go home and do what you have to do, and that monitor captures what your heart is doing when you're out doing your normal thing. Because some people have regular heartbeats and all sorts of things, and they don't know. All you hear is that Miss Jones did not wake up yesterday because she had a regular heartbeat that needed to be detected and treated. We're going to have that for the first time here in St. Kitts and Nevis. We'll have a specialist clinic. We'll have training of our healthcare professionals to pay more attention to the heart, which is the leading cause of death in St. Kitts and Nevis. And so while laying the foundation for future cardiac intervention services. So these cardiac services that we'll be offering at the hospital will help a lot of people. It's therefore, and I said before, some time ago, that we now have an advanced CT scan at the hospital. The CT scan is so advanced that we can use it to detect heart disease. So the cardiologist will have, he has the appropriate ultrasound or the echocardiogram, the ultrasound that can do echocardiogram or ultrasound of the heart. We have those already. We also had some donations from Germany, and so he has that already. He has the CT scan with the contrast where he can actually detect, and he has the Holter monitor where he can detect irregular heartbeat. So I am very, very, very pleased with where we are going. So we have specialists to deal with the most common causes of death, but I still continue to tell our people that nothing beats living healthy lifestyle. We encourage our people to exercise and to eat as healthy as possible to ensure long-term health. On that, Brussels, I just recently traveled to Brussels, the European Union, to build out our cooperation with, and I also went to Germany as well. I engage in climate mobility conference here, where, of course, we are champions for issues of climate around the world. So I would say, lastly now, as I will turn it over to you to ask any question, this is all in keeping our sustainable island state. That is why I am not guessing. And we, as an administration, we are not guessing. We saw what would happen develop a sustainable island state agenda to deal with, whether it is water, energy, IT transformation, healthcare transformation, other infrastructural development, housing, whatever you would think about, all this fits under the sustainable island state agenda, which has eight pillars we want to add, which is wealth creation. That is why we have come up with the Aspire program, the bond which we are going to launch so that ordinary people can buy bonds for the first time at a cost of $500, so that a man who's even working not for that much can say, boy, I'm going to put this aside and buy some bonds so he can benefit from a higher interest rate. That is part and parcel of exposing our people to different types of opportunities to build wealth. But at the center of our sustainable island state agenda is energy. And that is why we have moved so aggressively. Water, IT transformation, food security is also one. Social services, healthcare, social protection, healthcare, education, etc. That is why we are investing in the Basti High School, investing in a new hospital, investing in water energy. So all this is part of the sustainable island state agenda. That is why St. Kitts and Nevis, in short order,

0: will be leading the region in all of these games. Sounds like a dream that is not attainable, but I can tell you we are already heading there. And underpinning all of this is that we must have security in St. Vincent. And we have invested significantly in our new security strategy, which is dealing with crime and violence from a public health perspective. So we are creating a society where all people should live in peace, should have access to all of the things that we have just discussed, and have the opportunity to grow well, not only when they are adults, but from the time they're children, to the groundbreaking Aspire program, which we recognize have been adopted by other countries across the world. And with that, I want to bring my opening statement to an end and give you, the press or the media, the opportunity to interact, you know, have a discussion on these very critical matters of national politics. Thank you very much. And so I think we can get into it at this time.
1: Good afternoon, Mr. Prime Minister. German Nabel, SKN Vibes. Good to join you this afternoon. I'll start off with two questions first up. Can you give us a sense? We saw recently that St. Kitts and Nevis received, I think, two or three deportees or persons from the United States who were sent to St. Kitts and Nevis. Can you give us a sense in terms of the background details of what is part of the MOU that you signed with the United States in terms of how many deportees we were expected to be receiving on an annual basis? Because we saw Antigua, for example, said recently that they were asked or suggested to take 120 per year. And if that was not the case, potential repercussions could have been in place if that was not the case. That's me paraphrasing there. And my second question has to do specifically with NCDs. You mentioned all of what we're seeing here. You brought in a number of specialists. We're getting a number of equipment for the JNF hospital. But realistically, what is the government doing to get the message across to the general public that, listen, we are spending millions of dollars bringing in specialists to equip the hospital to tackle these major NCDs, but the problem still persists year in, year out, and it's not hitting this administration, but it is a persistent problem that has been going on for a number of years where we see NCDs continue to increase. What is the government doing to really tackle the underlying issues? Because, one, if we still continue to spend money, we're not necessarily treating the actual problem, we're just patching the problem. Thanks.
0: Thank you very much. I mean, I can start on the last one because what you said is critically important. This is where the media comes in, partnering with the government in getting out information. We have started a number of, I would say, programs, especially recently with our communication personnel at the ministry, in terms of having programs to get information out to our people. If our people don't change, if we as a people don't modify our lives, the NCDs are not just affecting St. Kitts and Nevis, it's affecting the whole Caribbean. High blood pressure is extremely common in St. Kitts and Nevis. Diabetes is extremely common. Heart disease, which is leading to strokes and kidney failures and all these type of things. Obesity, lack of exercise, smoking, too much alcohol. Everything that I've pointed out here are modifiable. Your blood pressure is modifiable. Even if you are diagnosed with blood pressure, you can control it. With proper eating, diet, and exercise, and controlling stress and other things that are important. And so we need to really have a transformation in the way we live. We need to take our health in St. Kitts and Nevis very, very seriously. So apart from the education, we are now going to strengthen our community health. We needed some more nurses. And so we are bringing in some nurses from Ghana, well-trained nurses, while we are introducing the assistant nurses program, the associate degree nurses program in the college to augment and to create a bridge towards the full BSN so that we can increase the number of nurses we have. We want to strengthen our, I would say, primary care so that people can get their pressure check and do what they have to do, their sugar check and do what they have to do. People can have the necessary information. And I encourage all of us to visit the health center. There's a lot of information. I think it has one of the highest per capita when it comes to health center. And all of the health centers are public. You can walk into the health center and get your blood pressure check. You can walk in and get your blood sugar check. The nurse can put you on the scale and tell you if you're overweight and so forth. And so because we have all of this, we are telling our people to access it and get the necessary education. So what we are doing is more education, education, education, education. The other thing that we are doing is seeking to work with the health insurances. The health insurance who can also help significantly help you to get the message to their members. You have to exercise. You have to seek to eat better. We are here to support you. So this is going to take up all of society approach to get our people, all of us, with none excluded, including me, to make sure that we continue to we get on the pathway of having better lifestyles to deal with the scourge of incidents. One of the things I've thought of, and I will say to you, we have a lunch break. Do we need an extra half an hour so people can walk after lunch? Do you know what significance that would take? You get an extra half an hour. That extra half an hour is for you to walk. But you only can get it if you decide to walk. Just walk around the block. If we get petitions to walk around the block 3 days a week, a half an hour, blood pressure go down, blood sugar go down, strokes go down, kidney failure go down. Just that alone, if nothing else changes, that's a half an hour walk around the block. And so if we can really get our people in tune with that, I think to a great extent, we will do it. But even outside of the fact that you don't have it, you know, just a little. You don't need a lot of walking. Half an hour, 15 minutes from your house, 15 minutes home. Abel, nothing else you need. You don't need any fancy clothes and no fancy gym. And so those who want to go to the fancy gym, that is fine as well, because there are people who want that and they should have it. But I'm saying for those who think that they need to go to a gym to live a healthy lifestyle, I'm saying to them, just cut back on the sugar, cut back on the salt, eat a little more vegetables. You'll be surprised how much a difference just those simple changes can make. And so I want to encourage our people to really think about that. So that is what we are doing, strengthening the primary care. And we need more nurses on the primary care level. Also, to start a number of new programs to educate our people, which you'll see out there as well, because lifestyle is the most, and to partner with health insurances to help us in the fight. But this will need an all of society approach. And I'm sure the media association can see its role. Now, the other one you ask about, with respect to the number of the TCN. Now, remember, right on this program, I spoke about, and right here, I read it. St. Kitts and Nevis had, in collaboration with the United States of America, and our MOU basically said that there would be CARICOM nationals. For St. Kitts and Nevis, I can't speak to any other country. I said it right here. CARICOM nationals, and that they cannot have any criminal background. All they would have in the United States is overstaying. And we agreed to, I think, 3 to 5, I think around that, per quarter, for the period of time, can't be more than 15 to 20 of CARICOM nationals. I said it right on this program. So I'm not saying it for the first time. What Antigua is negotiating and discussing with the U.S., that is Antigua. But I can tell you what St. Kitts and Nevis. So we only received 3, and they fit what our MOU said, our agreement said. The number is very small. They are CARICOM nationals, and they cannot have any criminal record. The only thing they can have in the United States is that they overstayed a visa or they're there illegally. And we have said that for us, they are not criminals. They are CARICOM nationals who, under the CARICOM agreement, can come to St. Kitts and Nevis. And from here, they can get back to their respective country and so forth. So Antigua, that you spoke about, might have a different arrangement of them. But I'm telling you about St. Kitts and Nevis scheme. And this has complied exactly. And so I can speak to ours as such. So that is where we are with respect to those who came as transfers from the U.S. and We are right on the NCD map. That could be labeled a point. We can't spin our way. Lifestyle changes are important because that's the root of the issue. And we have to. But in the meantime, we have to make sure that the services are available at the hospital for people who will be as well.
2: Good afternoon, Andre Huey, TVC Channel 40. As a follow-up to my colleague's question about the TCNs, there are some legal persons in the region who believe that countries that are negotiating these arrangements with the United States may somehow be, or could potentially be, breaching some international laws in terms of international treaties that are signed as it relates to persons and their rights to return to their country of origin, or in that sense. Is the government mindful of any such breaches or any concerns that there may be having in the international community about this? Because there have been some expressions internationally about the uncomfortable nature of this, that persons who are to be repatriated should be allowed to go back to their country of origin. And on that same vein, the three nationals that are here, were there any specific reasons given for them not wanting to return to their country of origin that the government would have considered and said, okay, yes, we'll accommodate? While on that, maybe you could speak to, because we have not heard any official statement, or at least I haven't, from the government since the announcement by Ireland that they have introduced visa, removed the visa. For St. Kitts and Nevis. Interestingly enough, the international reports are suggesting that Ireland took this decision to line up with the UK's immigration policy. But as it stands right now, there are no visa restrictions to the UK for St. Kitts National. So maybe you could speak to that as well.
0: Right. Thank you very much. On the TCN matter, this was handled by our AG's office to make sure that there is no violation of international treaty or law. So I can say that this was led by the AG's office. Also, we had the IMO, the International Migration Organization, who was part and parcel of this as well, to ensure that we comply with all that we have to comply with, human rights issues and people's legal rights. And they can go back to their country, but in the CARICOM, they're allowed to travel, right? So there's nothing preventing them from traveling back to their country, and they will choose to go back as they see fit. But they will be treated with respect and dignity as while they're in St. Kitts and Nevis, because that is our character at this particular time. So the questions have been asked, but we work to ensure that we clear the hurdles when it comes to the issue of illegality around the various matters. And of course, you know, St. Kitts and Nevis engage with the United States so that we could have reached a position that we can handle and would be no threat to St. Kitts and Nevis, and we can continue to have that excellent relationship with the United States of America. And I will continue to build out and collaborate as much as possible. With respect to the Ireland matter, it happened, and we have been in touch with Ireland. As you know, I was in Brussels, and I met with the ambassador of Ireland to the European Union. And I can say that those discussions are going very well. I have also had further discussions to our embassy, with the British and others, of course. And I think that we have been working together. Remember, I said, based on what had happened in Syria, that this would be the toughest of everything that had happened. I said that I think very, very early in the relationship. Because again, when you are campaigning is one, but when you sit down and the book is open, just like I didn't realize I would have to spend $100 million a month. I did not realize that. I did not realize I would then have to rent energy from a company and then put money to buy two generators. Because that was not spoken out. We know the water was going, we know the electricity was going, but nobody spoke about that. I did not realize that the hospital ambulance system was so bad. I knew it had issues, but it was really, really bad. I did not speak about it then, even though I was in opposition. But I managed to some extent what I said, because I also wanted to be responsible, not to create panic in the country. I mean, I could have used that as a big political tool. But I said, as a medical doctor, I also have my ethical grounding. Also have to make sure that I don't think I said this is what I'm going to do without exposing all of these things that I knew were happening. And I could have done it for politics. There's people trying to pull at straws for every little thing. And I always said, I'm not perfect and I will not be perfect. So don't judge me by the standard of perfection. I reject that. However, I will continue to work openly so that we can get the best situation in St. Kitts and Nevis. And so I said that the CBA program is a real problem for us. This is one of the repercussions of the prison project. However, when I got in, I started to work significantly to seek to curtail any fallout. And we have done tremendously well, considering. If you look at where we have come, one, we don't have a visa bond with the United States. You're aware of that. Two, we still maintain visa-free access to most of the countries. And not only that, we have gained visa-free access to more countries. For example, Canada, where we got back casually. Do you know which is the most powerful passport in the OSS right now? Yes, St. Kitts and Nevis. Right now, we are the most powerful and probably second. And I think, yes, we are the most powerful in OSS, and I think we are third in the Caribbean. Yeah? Bahamas and Barbados are in front of us. Yeah. So I know we have done a significant amount of diplomatic work. Do you know we were the first country to get visa-free access to Nigeria? Visa-free access to Ghana. And a number of other countries. And so the changes we have made, countries have become very satisfied with the work that we are doing. Again, when you have the legacy of a prison project, you have a lot of them. These are the kind of things I was speaking about. But then again, I said then, there are things that I would not say then. Because even though they might be politically, winnable arguments, at the same time, I have to put the country first, and even to sacrifice, not trying to gain some political capital for the betterment of the country. So even though those things that happened with the prison project, I guarded what I would say and got to work to resolve it. And so this is one of the things that's happening. But I can say that the discussions with Ireland have gone very, very well, and I'm looking forward to engaging with Ireland even more. So I met with the ambassador to Ireland in Brussels and throughout at the United Nations level, at Washington level, at the UK level, and even at the Abu Dhabi level, we are reaching out to our counterparts from Ireland, and the discussions have been there. I also developed a conversation with respect to our visa-free access in Europe. That is why I was in Brussels, to meet with the commissioner there to discuss the matter and to show what St. Kitts and Nevis has done and is doing to engender that confidence in Europe so that we can keep our visa-free access. Same thing with the UK. We have engaged in that discussion, the same thing with the United States of America. So in a sense, we are speaking with these countries, understanding the situation, but showing that this administration is serious about making sure that whatever issues are there, we will clean them up. You know which is the first country to have biometrics in possibly in the CARICOM? The people have to take biometrics? St. Kitts and Nevis in the CARICOM. Go from Bahamas all the way down to Aline. And that was part of the measure that we introduced to engender confidence in our international territory. We take their considerations very, very seriously. That is why I said our discussions with Ireland, those discussions are very, very good. And we continue to do it. But as I said from day one, it's a real risk. And I prefer to work on behalf of my own. I will not. Maybe later down the road when people ask, they'll have information. I will first. But I think I have said to all people how bad this is, how bad it was. It's much better now. And I feel good for where we are. But I also think that our people understand what took place with the president and why I had to take the measures. I hear politicians out there talking about CBI, this and CBI. Really? With that corrupt prison project that you brought to St. Kitts and Nevis. That I will keep bashing. However, I will not bash my country. I will continue to fight to maintain the visa-free access to all of these countries and to keep our passport as strong as it is. Number one, OECS, three in the CARICOM, and we are the first to have introduced biometrics, which again was a technological advancement that we have patented. It's actually patented. As an advancement, just like the system we have at the airport, again, which is a very advanced system. We are small. Sometimes when I say these things, people think I'm joking, but with the system at the airport, at least you can say, well, St. Kitts is the only place I type in my phone and I can walk to the airport. So at least you understand that. And then we'll bring the biometrics. And by next year, August, all those who are citizens by investment, they have to have their biometrics taken. Otherwise, their passport no longer functions. And we are thinking about closing up that closer to December to accelerate the process. You must have your biometrics taken. If you don't have your biometrics taken, then you can't be a part of this program. And I'm proud that St. Kitts and Nevis is the first country to introduce this across the region. All right, so that is where we're at with the matter of Ireland, and will continue to be a fight to make sure we maintain all these differences, and continue to show all the positive changes we have made. And as I said before, most countries, most regions have accepted what we have done and recognize how serious this administration is with respect to cleaning up.
3: Good afternoon, Prime Minister. Kyloni Johnson, SKNIS. You spoke extensively in your opening about how much has been done to transform St. Kitts and Nevis into a sustainable island state. But when you look for towards the next decade, at least, what specific achievement or milestone would make you sit back and feel that you or your administration has achieved this goal? And my second question, while the government is already offering a number of incentives or subsidies to assist persons in lowering energy costs, we are, as you mentioned, I think earlier, we might possibly be facing one of the hottest summers in recent history. Heat waves are already becoming a problem, are causing fatalities in certain places. Is there anything being planned by your administration to assist, let's say, the vulnerable community, children, the elderly, etc., to stay safe during these proposed hot months?
0: I would say that's a very, very, very good question. Looking back, if I project 10 years into the future, when I'd be out of politics, and I reflect, I think we'll have a country that is 100% renewable. And energy in St. Kitts will be extremely cheap. I look forward when water would be just available, when IT would be so advanced that we can conduct almost anything online, or our life would be technologically ingrained to some extent. I look forward when there would be food security. We don't have to depend on ships coming in from overseas. We'll be able to produce enough food here for our people. Our people will have access to, I would say, the opportunities to grow wealth and not just depend on a salary, but understand how stocks work, how bonds work, how investment works, so that they can grow wealth while they are sleeping. I look forward to the point where gangs will be outdated. Gangs will be looked down upon. Our young people totally want to get involved in gangs and gang violence. I look forward to a country where our people become even more educated and more civil, where our people take their health seriously, their physical health and their mental health seriously. So these are the kind of things that I'm hoping that the Sustainable Island State can build out over the next 5 to 10 years. That is what I am seeing. Now, when we discuss the hot summer months, the thing that saves us in the Caribbean is that we have that nice ocean breeze. So sometimes we don't get up to 33 and 34 degrees. Maybe the highest we get is 31 degrees. And if we get too hot, we come outside and we could get some breeze. So I don't think we'll get as bad as Europe. However, we want to make sure that our people are kept safe. We had some measures in last year that we have been looking at again, to see how those measures can be put in again so that our people can have access to whatever equipment or appliances they need to have access to keep themselves cool. When it comes to the electricity generation, we are making sure that we have enough capacity to produce energy. What we are also doing is we are paying the FVC. St. Kitts and Nevis, sorry, has not increased its prices or its cost for electricity. We are still bearing it. For the private sector, I want to give you all some numbers because I think I want our people to appreciate how much money we are spending to subsidize. I will go from the private sector to let you know how much money we invest in FVC. Okay, good. So I have it here. Now, the commercial customers, since around November 2022, when we instituted it, because it was post-COVID and we wanted to help private business. Do you know how much money this government has paid on behalf of these private businesses and companies? A total of 36,106,875.50. Just paying the FVC, the fuel variation cost. If we had not introduced this in November again, in 2022, this is how much the companies would have had to pay. The government bore that cost to give private businesses an increase. It's a serious number, 36,106,875.50. Now, it doesn't end there. I want to look for the number for those were the commercial that we gave. And I am going to get the number for households. I'm sure that they had the number of households as well. But just to point out, because we are paying this for households. For households, it was 40 million households. The government is paying that on your behalf. When you look at your bill, I want you to take a look at your bill. And I told the people at Skellig to put the real cost and to put the discounted cost or when you get the credit. Because if you get the electricity cost plus the FVC, and then you see sometimes the government is paying greater than 50% for something, for the electricity that they use. So I if I had an electricity bill, I will go through it. I think I might have one here that I'm going to look at. Yes, can you pull up an electricity bill for me so that I can go through it with the people, for the people to see? So between those, the government, between commercial and residential, the government has helped with 4 + 3 = 7, about $80 million. $80 million in subsidized costs. So as soon as I get an electricity bill, I'm going to go through that. The reason why I mentioned that is you asked about measures to make sure. That is what we'll continue. We'll continue to pay the FVC so that people can afford electricity. The other thing, when the place gets hot, they want water. We have not carried up our water cost. Water is still at $20 or $24. It is one of the lowest in the region. And we took the decision not to increase it. If you listen to a past minister, he said that the United Nations said it is reasonable to charge people up to 3% of their income, which would have, so the past administration left on the table, they had moved to increase from $20 to $60. When we got in, we took the decision not to increase the water at all, to keep it at $20. And so it is still there. There's still a strong argument. We are just giving away the water. But we said, post-COVID, let us not increase because people are still transitioning accordingly. We still have taken the decision not to increase the water. The water is very, very, very cheap. We just want to encourage our people to just play their part. Because where do you think $100 million to invest in water comes from? It didn't come out of the sky, $100 million. Is on the screen? Okay, good. Let me go through it quickly. If you look at this bill, for example, you would realize it says energy savings, FVC energy savings. So the total monthly charge, the account that you had to pay, was $662. But if you were to add the FVC to that, it will be $662 plus $125. So the government paid off your total electricity bill, this person, $25 because for that month alone. So it would have been $125 plus $662, which would have been the total bill. But the reason why it is $662 is because the government paid that $125. So when you look at your bill, always look for energy savings. FVC, energy savings, that is the part the government is paying. What I have said to the electricity department is to put in the whole bill. So you add the 662 to the 125, so people see what their real bill would be. And then you set energy savings, and then you bring it down to the 662. Because I don't think people are appreciating that the government is paying this for you. And we spoke about a credit. When you add up how much we have given each person, we have already passed $1,000 long term. We have passed that long term. Because this is just 1 month for this person. And we're doing this since 2022. And 2022 to now is we're going on 3 years, 3 to 4 years. So we have passed that $1,000 since 2022. But we continue to do it so that we can keep the cost of energy down. So you see the cost of energy around the world is spiking. Who do you think is paying that extra everything? We are paying it. We still continue to pay. So that money which could have been used for other things, we have decided to channel it into, because energy is such a basic need. And so we are hoping that the energy costs around the world comes down, so it takes some strain off the government, and then that money can be used for everything else. So I asked Skelet to change this. I hope they take my recommendation and put total cost. And then under that, you put energy savings, and then you get your actual monthly charges. So you can see that the government had been paying all along for you, but you may not have recognized it. But I want to point out that, yes, we have been paying part of the electricity bill. The fuel variation cost, we are paying that and we continue. So each time the electricity bill go up, the government has a headache because we are bearing that cost for you as well. So these are some of the measures. I know at one point we had done duty-free and some of the appliances, I think ACs and fans, so people could have gotten access to. But there's something I think we can look at again so that people can have access to those things to help keep them cool during the El Nino climate change crisis that we are going through. But I can say we'll have energy, we'll have water, because we have made the investment necessary. And the reason why I keep saying reprioritization, we had other ideas of things that we wanted to do. For example, in our manifesto. But we had to invest $100 million in water, because you can't leave the people without water. Millions of dollars again in energy. You can't leave the people without energy. Between those two alone, you are talking hundreds of millions of dollars. Because just the FVC alone, I say, is about $80 million. That has nothing to do with the energy we are renting. We are paying this fuel, plus we're still renting energy. Plus, we still have to buy the fuel. The government is carrying a lot of those costs in the hundreds of millions to protect our people as much as possible. The gas, the tanker gas, is still how much? $30? Well, you know gas gone up, but who do you think paying the extra to keep it at $30? When you see the gas spiking to the highest level since years because of the Iran war, who do you think is paying the extra so that you can go and buy a tanker gas for $30? The government. And therefore, we know that we are subsidizing heavily in St. Kitts and Nevis to the tune of hundreds of millions of dollars so that our people can have the best situation. Is it the best? Cost is still going up. Because if you look at the United States, the inflation went up to 4.2% in May. And we buy a lot of things from the United States of America. So when it goes up in the United States, what do you think is going to happen here? It will go up as well. But what we have done, we have capped the freight so that there is no added cost with the increased freight, because when the gas go up and the fuel goes up, freight goes up. So there is a tax on freight, but we cap it so that when the cost of transport goes up, it is not reflected in the prices. We are foregoing all of that to protect the people of St. Kitts. We are giving more help with the fuel at the pump. We have cut it from, I think, down to 90-something cents per gallon, which is basically 50%. We have done it as well. So we are taking a hit on that. Whereas the government would take that money and, of course, to help to offset a lot of the expenses the government has. So again, we are doing a plethora of things to help to curtail as much as possible the cost of living. But of course, I know our people will accept and understand that the government cannot do everything because the cost of living is going up all around the world and that we don't have any control over fuel costs. That is why it is important to get to a sustainable island state. Let's get the geothermal going. Let's get the solar energy going so that, in a sense, we can control a lot more of what we do here in St. Kitts and Nevis and what we produce. So these are the things we are doing to keep our people cool, keeping down the cost of energy, making sure water is available, and we will look again at any programs where we can help people to get those necessary equipment or appliances to keep themselves cool during these months.
4: Good afternoon, Mr. Prime Minister. Troy Biff Mills from WinFM 98.9. Congratulations on hosting another roundtable and inviting us to the media to question you.
0: Yes.
4: We've heard of the earthquakes in Venezuela and the death toll continuing to rise. So we extend our prayers to them. In terms of St. Kitts and Nevis, what plans are there for any mobilization of any aid for the affected areas in Venezuela? And what are we thinking of? To what extent the aid? And you mentioned El Nino. Notwithstanding the low average forecast for 2026 hurricane season, how prepared is the Federation from health services to national security apparatus in terms of the hurricane season, the preparation of, for example, the hurricane shelters, and getting that information out to the public?
0: Thank you very much. These are very, very solid questions. And the matter of Venezuela, of course, we have written thus far. I've called Venezuela as well and extend our support from St. Kitts and Nevis and extend our condolences for the loss of lives that they have suffered. And let them know that St. Kitts and Nevis stand ready to help where we can help. I've spoken to our ambassador to Venezuela, His Excellency Ambassador Dr. Nargen Wilson, who has been in touch with Venezuela and is to travel to Venezuela very, very soon. I think within the next week or so, he'll be in Venezuela. And so he has been in touch with Venezuela as the ambassador, and he's also been in touch with the Venezuelan embassy here in St. Kitts and Nevis. So there's a robust communication between us and Venezuela at this particular time. And I know the foreign ministry is also in the plan. So I can say we are in touch, and Venezuela will indicate to us, because people must know what their needs are. But St. Kitts and Nevis stand ready to help where we can help. And those discussions have already started. With respect to El Nino, and as I said, the forecast, you know, God has a way to, you know, when you say God work, you smile. Because with the El Nino and climate change, you have more Saharan dust. And the Saharan dust is cutting down on the heart. It's coming out of Sahara, the Saharan desert. And not only that, because of El Nino, the change in the pattern is not favorable for the development of strong hurricanes. So we have the drought and the heat and so forth, but as a consolation, we expect a lower than average hurricane season with less major storms expected. That does not mean you can get one major storm to disrupt everything. And so your question is correct. I met with NEMA very recently to get an update about 2 weeks ago. I can also say on Wednesday of this week, there was a desktop exercise with NEMA and all of the agencies. I would ask them, I don't know if they put out a press release on it. If they did not, I would ask them. They did put it out? Yeah. Mm-hmm. Right, so just from the CAPSEC, he said the shelter list was shared with Cabinet Monday and approved, and NEMA is now instructed to publish it. Yes, that is from the CAPSEC. So it came to Cabinet on Monday. I was not there. I was in Brussels with these high-level meetings. And so that list will be shared and will be shared with the media as well. So I can say that we not only are planning, but we had that desktop exercise, and we are planned to have a simulation as well. And I think that takes place. So we'll have these exercises going. Let me tell you one of them, Nils. I remember about 2 years ago, we had an exercise, and the hospital electricity was shut off. And there was a lot of things, there's a hospital without electricity and so forth. We did that to see what were the weaknesses in the system. and it revealed that we expected the electricity to go off in the hospital, but it also revealed that there was a long-standing matter. Because it had not had that stress, that matter did not show itself. And it showed itself. And so when it showed itself, it gave us the opportunity to go to the hospital and restructure the generator and the connections. And so that is working perfectly well. And it also allowed us to see where all the weaknesses were, where our strengths were, where our weaknesses were. And we made the adjustments accordingly. So I can say that has been an ongoing process. And we have done a significant amount of work in making sure that Saint Kitts is ready at this particular time. So that list definitely will go out and is already approved by Cabinet. And the simulation exercise was on Wednesday. I don't know if NEMA put out a press release, but I think NEMA should put out a press release now and let the people know that the simulation exercise was completed. Yes, you're welcome.
5: Good afternoon, Minister. Zai Hendrickson, ZZ Broadcasting Corporation. So recently in the Federation, there's been an increase in the numbers of fires. We had one in the Boards area. We had one around the Brimstone Hill area in New Guinea heading into Sandy Point. And we also had the one at the landfill, of course. So my first question is, has there been a single identifying factor as it relates to why these fires are happening? Maybe it's because of the El Nino, which is characterized by long, dry days with like periods of drought, or maybe it's a case of arson in worst case scenarios. And my second question is, with the increased frequency of these wildfires, we know the fire services are being deployed to extinguish these fires. And with the El Nino weather patterns, which brings drought, is there a concern for the amount of water being used to extinguish these fires?
0: Thank you very much. So it comes full circle, and that is an excellent question. These fires, as was reported to me, because the place is extremely dry. I think this is the worst drought maybe since 1920-something, before any of us here was born. I think Antigua recorded a drop in 90% of rainfall. We, I think, around 44 to 50%. And we already was on a downward trend. That's significant. That's devastating. And if you look at the place, I saw somebody send around a drone picture. And this is the driest that I've seen since. It's extremely dry. It's like if you do this, a fire catches. Because, you know, of how dry the vegetation is. And this is being driven by the El Nino effect and the severe drought that we have been having. This is why, from the beginning, we said climate change is real and we need to rush to get to a sustainable climate state. Why did we rush? Because we knew things like this would happen. What we had to do was to make sure that there's water. I am comforted for one thing. We will not run out of water because we have enough water. I am sure of that. And if we push comes to shove, of course we have the sea, but I know we have enough water in our system, and that is why these fires have been able to be curtail, or wherever the fire truck goes, there is water available. And that is why we have to make water available. Of course, first to preserve life and so forth, but this is one of the reasons why we do that. So these fires are really because of climate change. So if people didn't understand what climate change means, because it sounds technical, it means drought, no rain falling, place dry, more fire. And fire can threaten lives and homes and so forth. Not only that, but we invested in the fire services about 2 years ago. We bought a new fire appliance for the airport, and we also did significant upgrades for our fire station, our appliances in town. We are now going to get a new place for the fire station to work out. The building is condemned. And then we trained all of our fire officers. I told them there will not be one person in the compound, because when I got there, there were a lot of people there who were not trained, but they were working as fire officers. I told them no. So if you go back and check the record, you'll see that we had a significant graduation of firefighters since then. So our firefighters are trained, we have appliances, and we have water. So I feel comfortable in the sense that there is no fire in St. Kitts and Nevis that we will not need. We have men and women, fire appliances, and water. And so we will be able to take of that, but it's because of the energy. And just to extend it, I mean, even at the airport where we have the new fire appliance, we now have an ambulance at the airport. because we want to upgrade our airport to Category 1. And I asked him, when last you all had an ambulance? Because we brought in so many ambulances, we're able to put an extra ambulance. So I feel very comfortable. So when people tell me there's a fire, the first thing I ask is any life lost? Once I get that nobody loses life and so forth, I'm comforted to know fire department will take care of that. They have that under control. They have the necessary. And I met with the acting fire chief and the deputy just recently in my office. And I asked them, they told me about one of the appliances that brought in a specialist to make sure that the appliance is on board. And so they are making sure that we have it. And they now tell me, PM, we should now invest in a new fire truck, because they do the projection. Back then they told me we needed a new one and an upgrade, which we did. Now they're telling me it's time to think of a new fire appliance. And so we are actually going to put that in our next budget, that we get a new fire appliance. But I'm comfortable, I can sleep at night. Once my life is lost, I can go back to sleep, because I know the fire service. And as you can see, they're taking care of.
1: Mr. Prime Minister, I want to follow up on the cost of energy and the cost of water. But before I jump to that, I want to look at the issue of Cuba. I know we've been talking about this, you know, since you assumed the chairmanship of CARICOM. And there were some decisions that were taken to assist Cuba. Where is the discussion now, both at the national level as well as the regional level, when it comes to assistance to Cuba, because we've been seeing the blackouts, the rolling blackouts and all of that. Where's that? And the Saint Kitts and Nevis still have students in Cuba. And concerning the water and the energy cost, and you've mentioned what, almost $80 million in FVI being provided to, FEC, being provided to people of St. Kitts and Nevis as well, as both private and public, right? Realistically, right, how much more can the government give in light of the fact that we've been seeing global shocks, global challenges, the CBI program is also under pressure, you're now trying to roll out the different pillars of the economy. Realistically, how much longer can the government continue to subsidize both water as well as electricity for the public? I know we'd be going into renewable energy, but realistically, stuff like water, for example, is there a possibility, whether or not your administration or some administration, to come down the road, that a possibility exists that at some point in the near future, the near or the long term, the cost will likely have to be borne by the consumers?
0: Right. Very good question again. I'll touch on the Cuba matter. I just had a bureau meeting of CARICOM, which I'm the chair, and we got an update on the Cuban matter. I can say today I need to find out. We have sent, St. Kitts and Nevis, you know, have sent, I need to find out how much, but it is at least, I think it's about $100,000 to $250,000. I'll find out. But our money has been deposited. And we are supposed to make our first shipment of baby food from CARICOM to Cuba today. Of course, we had to go through a whole process to get to this point, but we have worked out the mechanism through Mexico to get it done. So if I make a call today, I will find out. And as soon as that is completed, a press release will be sent out. So I can say we are completing that process. And now we have a process in place to become much easier for us to get to the people of Cuba, which is our main focus at this particular point in time. So yes, that is going well. St. Kitts and Nevis has already pledged, all money is received, and we are moving to help the people in Cuba. With respect to our students, we are staying in touch with the embassy in Cuba, giving it the support that we can. And remember, I started with my foundation to support the students in Cuba before I got into office. If you remember clearly, before I got into office, through the CARE Foundation, we were able to support students in Cuba. I remember we sent a trailer, our pantoon, down to Cuba with supplies for our students. Since I've been in office, we have done that as well. And we are looking to do that again. So as much supplies that we need to send, that is separate to what we send to Cuban people, what we send to our students. And we are looking, I'm going to be looking again to send in another pantoon. So this has been going on even before this crisis hit of how we can help our students in Cuba. But that I really am anxious to get that update as well, Abel. in terms of, I want to hear that first shipment is gone. So I'm really anxious to hear that that baby food has gone to Cuba. With respect to the utilities, you asked a very good question. How much more can the government do? I mean, that is a fundamental question, because I think people might be shocked at the amount of money question, because I think people might be shocked at the amount of money we are spending, over $80 million to subsidize electricity. Because if we don't, or it might be, the cost might be too far out of the reach. And the question is, how much more can the government do? Which is a really good question. It is challenging for the government. I think I have some more information at this point in time. Yes, so the government of St. Kitts and Nevis has contributed its first $100,000 to the Cuban effort. So this one with the water and electricity is basically a challenging one and a difficult one. But as far as possible, we have to do cuts in other areas, but people must have access to water. They must have access to electricity, must have access to food, and we are going to bear the brunt of those costs. We're just asking our people to do your part. We already, water is $20, you know, just a few dollars. Electricity, we are already paying a major part of your bill. And how can people help? Manage the amount of electricity you use. If you're not using a room, just turn off the light. Because if everybody does this, it carries down the whole cost for the government. Because we'll need to buy less diesel, which means less FBC subsidy, and it would benefit us as well. So we're asking our people to also be prudent with the amount of energy that they use. If you're not using your fan, turn it off. If you're not using a light, turn it off. But you ask a very powerful question. How much more can a government do after it has given $80 million to help to offset the cost? And that has nothing to do with the pump. That's another set of millions of dollars. And that has nothing to do with the tanker gas. That's millions of dollars again. So we are spending millions of dollars to make sure people have water and energy in various forms and to keep the cost of food down as low as possible, even though we don't fully control it. Because if it comes from outside, if it goes up outside in the United States, you've got to be in St. Kitts and Nevis. Now, let me tell you why is it we wanted a sustainable island. Because we predicted that stuff like this can happen. Once we get to cheaper energy, it means everybody's electricity bill will automatically drop. And then once you have cheap energy, you can desalinate all the water you want. So we expect in about our long-term goal, which is already on its way, medium to long-term, is that we produce enough energy so we can have enough water. So the energy will become cheaper, water will become more available. If you have energy and water, you can grow a lot of food. I mean, the farmers would not have to just be depending on rain-fed farming, but they will have reliable water access so that they can grow all year round. So it's energy, water, food, which are the basis to create the next St. Kitts and Nevis. So we have a plan of bringing down energy costs, water costs, and food costs over the run. So at this point, I want to make a plug and say, let us buy and eat local as far and as much as possible. That too helps to keep down the cost that we spend.
2: Prime Minister, just a couple of other things before we leave. The Destiny Project, the premier last update we got from him was that he received information from the committee, at least on behalf of the federal, well, it has to go through the federal government. And the concerns that were raised in the communication that he received, he felt that those concerns were not within the remit of the committee to be asking those questions, essentially. He felt that the project is being delayed in an untimely way and unnecessarily, and that the concerns raised are not germane to the project, basically. Where are we where the Destiny Project is concerned? And there's, you know, on that note, there's a school of thought by some people, even, you know, engaging persons on Nevis, who feel that they believe that the federal government may delay the project intentionally, so that the project doesn't happen. Where does the federal government stand on the Destiny Project and from your vantage point? And lastly, you spoke about the prison project earlier. Where are we at the prison project? Is it going to happen? There is a need, of course, to build a new prison because the current one is overcapacity? What are the plans by the government, as Minister of National Security,

Federal importance or concern are acts such as security, citizenship. Is there a violation of our constitution? That is where I come. Whether it's on St. Kitts or on Nevis, whoever is the prime minister, whether the prime minister is from St. Kitts or from Nevis, has the obligation to protect the constitution. And so the committee was put together to look at the destiny proposal to see if there is any violation, possible violation, of any of these things. Let me say clearly, one, there cannot be any project in St. Kitts or Nevis that would seek to have its own court system, independent of our court system. The committee needs to look at that and say to me, Prime Minister, we are satisfied that that is not violated. They need to look at it and make sure that any security system come in place, that nothing supersedes the Commissioner of Police, who by the Constitution has responsibility for national security. So they need to say to me, Prime Minister, it does not violate. Prime Minister, it does not violate our citizenship. So it does not violate our sovereignty as a country. Because I hear people talking about a country within a country. But there are questions like the committee has to say to me, Prime Minister, based on what we have here, there is no issue about a country within a country. Once the committee can come back to me and tell me that the Constitution is not violated, that our sovereignty is not violated, all those things are in place. Nevis can do what it wants with its land. I want that to make that clear, and that is by the Constitution. I don't care which government is in power, which administration is in office. It's a constitution. So if there are issues in the project where the committee might ask questions beyond that, maybe the committee wants to know. And maybe that is what the Premier is referring to. However, the committee is prudent to look at that and then say to me that, Prime Minister, there cannot be any violation of the Constitution. There is no violation of the Constitution or any of the systems that's under the purview of the federal. There's nothing else that the NIA has to show to the federal government by constitution, because we can't tell them what to do with their land. I want that to be clear. It is a Nevis matter. The Nevis people has to determine at the end of the day what they want in Nevis. I cannot determine that. I will, if I'm taken to court, I will lose. The federal government will be embarrassed, because it's clear in the constitution. So I think the committee is prudently making sure that whatever the proposal is, any proposal, not just from Nevis, even if it's a proposal from St. Kitts, that the Constitution and the institutions that make us a sovereign nation, that those things are not violated. And if those questions are asked, it has nothing to do with slowing down a project or anything. I think we just received officially something some time ago. But that has to be looked at very carefully. You can't make a mistake, as we say in local parlance, but there may not be a turning back. Have to get it right. And then I think at some point, it would explicitly say that none of these things can be violated. Because if Nevis decide to go ahead with a project, where I come in is to say, look, there cannot be any violations of any of these things. But it's the Nevis people who would have to determine what happens to the land in Nevis. Let me go on with the Constitution. There's some injustice in our Constitution towards it. Because somebody from Nevis, if we want to make it equal, and I'm calling for equality across the board, so our people in Nevis can have the same access and our people in St. Kitts can have the same access. You can have a prime minister from Nevis, the Constitution allows. Actually, the Constitution allows a prime minister and a premier to be from Nevis. If you are a petition, you can only be prime minister. You can't be a premier. The only person in our Constitution who has the possibility of controlling all the land in the Federation is a Nevisian. Because I am a petition, I am the prime minister, but I cannot intervene on land use. Because in the Constitution, you have a Nevis. Nevis exists. You have a St. Kitts Nevis. But St. Kitts does not exist in the Constitution.

does not exist. Because we don't have a sink, it's island administration. So it's only when these kind of questions are raised that we recognize that the Constitution really needs to be, so that it can be equity across the board, both for our people in St. Kitts and for our people, and strengthen so that we can become a stronger federation. No, it's with the committee. I can't delay. Nevis can today start the project or any project in Nevis, you know? They can. I can't stop them. But where I come in is to say to them, just make sure the Constitution is not violated. I cannot tell Nevis today, don't start a project. So I cannot say to the Nevis Island Administration, do not start a project. They can start. Yes. Well, they can start any project they want. I think the question that was raised is if there are constitutional issues where I come in. But tomorrow, if they want to start, I can't go to Nevis and tell them stop. But what I can tell them, anything you below over here, is the Commissioner of Police in charge of security, our courts in charge of the court system, and sovereignty cannot be violated, and citizenship resides with the federal government. But I can't tell them don't start the project tomorrow. Tomorrow, if Nevis start, I can't stop them. Unless they violate these things. I just want that to be clear, and that it's constitutional. So I am not delaying a project in Nevis at all. They can start building tomorrow if they want. But they would, of course, know that the ultimate questions would ask, the declaration will be, whatever you build, don't violate the sovereignty, don't violate the Constitution. And that's not just Nevis, that's St. Kitts as well, because I cannot put anything in place on St. Kitts that would violate the Constitution. I cannot violate myself as the Prime Minister. So the committee is also making sure that I, as the Prime Minister, can't abuse my power and violate the Constitution. The committee protects me from violating and overstepping as well. So it just happened that it's a Nevis project at this time. But it could be a St. Kitts project tomorrow, and the committee said, Prime Minister, come here. Let's see what you're doing over there. Well, we don't think that this is so and so. This is a violation. And I have to comply with that. So the committee protects Nevis, and it protects St. Kitts as well. But tomorrow, if Nevis want to start their project, I can't stop them. Because they have, according to the Constitution, the power to do what they want. However, where I come in is that whatever you do, whether it's on St. Kitts or Nevis, the Constitution and our sovereignty, that means things happen. So what people to understand that is our constitution. So this is not saying it's trying to slow down a project in Nevis. Whatever Nevis wants to build, it is up to the Nevis people. So if there's a set of Nevis people don't want the Destiny project, they have a Nevis Island administration, they have a democratic process over there, they can take action to say, well, we don't want this project, but I can't get involved in that. I can only say, whatever you do over there, please respect Constitution. And whatever is done in St. Kitts, I have to respect the Constitution. So this is not a Nevis thing or St. Kitts thing. This is a federal thing that affects both islands.

0: plans, Accor would invest to build that. And so they are building. I had said from the beginning, if I had the opportunity, I would have first built a school, hospital, housing, and so forth. But those were in dire straits. Look at the Bastia High School. 7 years and was not built. $21 million sent to a company in Barbados and not one hospital. The state of the hospital that we met when we got. People needed more housing and so forth. So that would have been my first push. Hospital, school, housing, instead of a prison project. And that that's a prison based on, you know, housing is not important in terms of priority I'm talking about. So yes, the project is there because money was collected on its behalf. And it's, it has started.
1: Yeah.
0: Because they have to implement it. Otherwise, whatever agreement they had with the former administration is still a government. And they have to comply with what they comply.
2: The word, last question.
0: Yes, no problem.
1: Thank you very much, sir.
0: Right.
1: Mr. Prime Minister, in terms of the TCM,
0: yes.
1: What are the housing and meal arrangements for them? And what is the average cost per day to have them here in St. Kitts and Nevis, and who actually is footing that bill?
0: Thank you very much. With the agreement with the United States have provided the financial resources in order to help the adjustment. And I think they have, based on what we have said, the amount they have said is to completely house them for six months to a year. And then, let's say they are CARICOM nationals and they opt to have the CARICOM privilege of working here, then they would look at job and work for themselves. So at this point in time, St. Kitts and Nevis is not bearing not even $1 in cost for this point. Right? Good.
1: Go.
0: Yeah, they can just leave. Yes. Yes, yes. They can just leave. Because they're CARICOM nationals, they can just buy a ticket and leave. And so one of the questions asked of them, whenever you are ready to leave, you are free. Yeah, because you know a CARICOM national enjoying whatever other CARICOM national enjoy when they come to St. Kitts and Nevis, or we go to another CARICOM country. They can buy a ticket tomorrow and gone. Nothing is preventing them. They're totally free.
1: We have been involved in the
0: No, they because they come in and they're free people, they are renting their places. Yes, they're renting their places and just like another CARICOM national, but the adjustment cost was paid for from the United States then. So I can safely say. Yeah. Well, the IMO is helping significantly in terms of getting the resources. So there's a mechanism set up to get the resources so that the renter pay the food, the medical care, all of that. So a plan was put in place of what would be the need per month in order to properly host them here. And that is what they're doing. And then in the process, they will decide if they go back home or they want to be under CARICOM because, you know, and then they would have to look at job and so forth. So it would be no cost to them. Yeah, thank you very much, Press Secretary Jab, and I want to thank the media once again, and I know this is the first time Mr. Mills been here. This is what happened here. We just have an open discussion. You ask what you want, how you want, and I seek to supply you information. As I think it should be, a leader should be accessible to the press and to the people. The press asks the questions on behalf of the people. And so that is the mechanism I believe in, because that's the hallmark of a very strong democracy. So I want to thank the Media Association for its cooperation in making sure that qualified persons come here to ask the necessary questions of me as Prime Minister of St. Kitts and Nevis, and I'll continue to make myself available as much as possible to provide you that information. Just to say, Javan, tonight is music festival. I want to really thank the Minister Master Henderson, her team, for what is, you know, building to be an excellent music festival. I can say that thousands of people have come into St. Kitts and Nevis already, so we expect a bumper crowd for this music festival as well. And so I want everybody to enjoy themselves safely and to ask all people to respect the law and to enjoy themselves safely and to make sure that we don't get into any issue of violence and so forth, which we really are against. But we want to see all people be happy and enjoy themselves. So we are saying to all people, please enjoy yourself, conduct yourself accordingly, and respect the law. Thank the minister again and her team. And to say that the St. Kitts Nevis Labour Administration will continue to work on behalf of people of St. Kitts and Nevis. And as a result of that, we continue to give as much as we can give to the government. Ease your pocket so that together we can share the burden of what this world is dealing with in terms of cost of living as a result of wars that we have nothing at all to do with. So I wish you all the best, a successful weekend. Go, have fun, relax, enjoy.
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Hey, let me demonstrate. 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What's right now? 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Ochata.

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Working. 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I can smell that. What is that? Open.